0: twist around.
1: It was cool because, like, I realized that in his life,
0: wouldn't twist around.
1: Way culture wise, when he was growing up and everything, I mean,
0: wouldn't twist around.
1: He really had never seen it like that. And he had no opinion of, you know, what this whole, I don't know.

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1: Hello and welcome everybody to the Seditious Theater of Love here live on CJUC 92.5 FM in Whitehorse on the traditional territories of the Kwinlandun First Nation and Tonquachan Council and CJUCFM.com everywhere else. It is a partly cloudy, beautiful day out there today. It is warm. I am dressed inappropriately for the weather, and by this I mean all in black. The sun rays hit me a little too hot as I was making my way over here to where also apparently, I didn't know this, but there's another event happening at Shipyards today, and that is La Journée de la Francophonie Yukonaise, celebration of Yukon Francophonie Day. So if you want to go check that out, happening right now, they have a bull out there. So that could be exciting for some people.
2: I think they also have an inflatable trampoline being set up, or...
1: Oh, that's fantastic.
2: I think that's...
1: I don't know if you need to be French to experience it. I think they're translating the whatever speeches they're doing at the same time. But yeah, go check that out. It sounds interesting. I can hear it from where we are now. We're going to start today off with something, something quite beautiful, but also quite heavy. And I'll explain a little bit more about what I mean by that after I play the sound bit. It's just a few... It's less than 30 seconds long, but I'm going to play it for all of you, then I'll tell you all what it is, and then we'll, you know, hold that. We'll hold that space. So this is it.

0: So that was a choir performance of Tom Petty's Wildflowers. The main singer there was Juniper Blessing, the 19-year-old trans girl whose life was quite abruptly and violently taken from her only a few days ago, just outside of campus where she was studying at the University of Washington. And I just thought it was important that as many people as possible heard what a beautiful voice and spirit this young girl had. So that goes out to Juniper Blessing. May she rest in peace. And to all her friends and family who have the very terrible, terrible burden of outliving such a young and beautiful girl. The hard reality of being a trans woman and trans femme in this world right now means being faced with a lot of personal and communal hardship and violence, and it takes quite a chunk out of someone's heart and spirit to see such beauty and such youth lost before they even had a chance to grow up. So, yeah, that's it. That's what I wanted to say and share. And thank you all so much for listening. I appreciate you all being here. And now I'm going to do my very best to tonally shift over to the next thing today. This is a show where we share little pieces of our own collective vulnerabilities, our own little pieces of personal history and self. And that is done through our Confessions channel. Confessions are text-based. They are completely anonymous, and they're open and available to you 24/7. They come into me through our submission form, which is accessed by going to the URL confession.mom. That's confession.mom. And confessions can be anything. Some of my most favorite confessions are sometimes the most personal ones. The ones where you share your dreams, your insecurities, and the loves, the lost loves, the successful loves in your life, and everything in between. I love the confessions so much, and I love all of you who share those, especially to, and I'm very lucky for this, a very dedicated trans femme fan base, who are consistently the most confessed confessors out there. I'm very, very grateful. I see all of you. I love all of you. And even if you don't out yourselves as trans women in the confessions, I know it's you. I know who you are. I see you out there, girls. And thank you. Thank you for listening to the show, as always. Thank you for the ones who support this show locally, and thank you to the ones who also tune in from everywhere across Canada. It's truly a blessing to be heard and held and share this space with all of you. Thank you. Do you have anything, co-host of the show, that you would like to add to that?
1: No, I don't think so. It's aside from, you know, there's an awful tragedy has just happened, but unfortunately it's becoming a much more common occurrence. So
0: yeah,
1: I don't think I have anything to add to that, but if you want, you can go to a song.
0: Yeah, maybe before we go to a song, just on a personal note to the, if there are any trans femmes, trans girls, trans women out there listening to the show right now, please know that you're loved so, so, so deeply. And then if you're ever in need, reach out to those who love you. You'll know which ones they are. Yeah, we can engage in a song. Do you know what kind of music we're playing today?
1: It's pretty dark stuff, if I've been told.
0: Yeah, very
1: not for the faint of heart.
0: For the
1: I mean, last week was dad rock, but we decided to go take one more step down.
0: For the dark night of the soul. I tried, I really want everyone to know that I tried really hard to emotionally tone shift from that intro, that 10 minute, very hard intro into what we're about to do. And I just don't think, actually, no, I have the perfect one. Never mind. You know what? This needs no introduction.

the feelings disappear. You are someone.

0: That was Johnny Cash with Hurt. A song that my co-host couldn't
1: to. It wasn't that. And I don't mind Johnny Cash at all, actually.
0: You thought it was going to be another one of the songs?
1: I was bracing for the, like, the much different Chad Kroeger.
0: Oh, yeah. Chad Kroeger, by the way.
1: It's Kroeger.
0: So if you haven't guessed yet, today's broadcast, minus our heavier intro and also our ending song, is going to center around the focal point of a playlist that I made. The name of this playlist being, it's not final. I'm still working out the exact words here, but Divorced Dad Truck Rock. Or driving around in my Ford F-150 crying. So that's the theme for today. You're welcome. You definitely needed this in your life. I know I did. When I made it, I blasted it in my car driving down 4th on my way to work. And I honestly felt like a divorced dad driving my truck, my Ford F-150. Suddenly, my Nissan Sentra transformed into a Ford F-150.
1: With a loud mechanical
0: red belch. Red Ford F-150 toolkit in the back. I was wearing, like a dirty white shirt. Blue jeans. Nothing in the truck bed except my sorrows. And I was thinking about how she took the dog, I also invented a character the other day that you reminded me of simply by mentioning his name. But I invented a character called Kroeger Kroeger. And this is what if Freddy Krueger was also Chad Kroeger? What if Chad Kroeger and Freddy Krueger combined to make some horrible entity called Kroeger Kroeger, and he haunted your dreams with Nickelback songs and you couldn't escape them? You were trapped in the Kroeger Kroeger realm. Truck fantasies are very powerful. I've had them a few times in my life.
1: But that's because you grew up in Alberta.
0: Yeah, somewhat. Although the only time I ever actually spent a considerable amount of time in a truck, my dad very briefly owned one. Very, very briefly. It was a, what's that, like, darker chrome color?
1: Like a sort of gunmetal kind of?
0: Yeah, like a glossy gunmetal, like a dark, dark gray truck. And he bought it, and this thing sucked so much. It was terrible to drive. And this was the car, the vehicle, that I experienced my very first barrel roll in. He rolled it off the highway, off the Coquihalla in the middle of winter into a ditch. Very luckily and skillfully, my dad, thankfully he's a good driver. Don't tell him I said that, because he does make me ill sometimes when he takes those turns. He steered us away from the cliffside and into the ditch, and we did at least one turn, at least one roll. I can't remember how many others. I started laughing, because that's what I do when I'm threatened with death, is I start laughing. And my mom was screaming at him, and I don't even remember what he was doing. But then I think he got rid of it pretty quickly after that. Never saw the truck again. He instead bought a bright orange van for like $400 that had a sofa in the back. This thing was awesome. He had it for like 10 years. He dragged me behind that one, incidentally, too. Almost every vehicle my father has had, I've had some kind of near-death experience in.
1: My dad's vehicle was a Sunfire that he had for years and years and years.
0: That is like a very popular, like, first vehicle for a lot of people.
1: Yeah. I mean, it was great. I think it was like excessively priced, and also you just kept adding oil to them, and they'd kind of go forever, which was great. All good things come to an end. And
0: what was his next vehicle after the Sunfire?
1: A Ford Fiesta.
0: Your dad's got a little fruitiness in him.
1: You know what? That's your like milk toast, slightly, you know, cowboy sympathies. Like my family, like a lot of us were civil servants. Like,
0: right.
1: Yeah, we talked about the virtues of actually not owning a car and maybe having decent public transit to take you places. Wow. And
0: you had quite a liberal upbringing.
1: Yeah, we talked about there was a moment where we extolled the virtues of the smart car.
0: Okay.
1: Because we thought it was going to really revolutionize things. It didn't. We also believed in recycling too for a while. That flopped. So
0: recycling's still good, by the way. Just that, like, there's a darker side to it that we won't get into right now. But just FYI, recycling, thumbs up, still do it. It's just probably individual recycling programs aren't going to save the world.
1: Well, I have a theory that if you throw your plastic out in the garbage and you seed the landfill with plastic, you're actually doing future generations a favor, because when they dig it up, they'll actually have resources.
0: God. Okay, don't listen to this one. What is, back to topic
1: She's
0: at hand.
1: She's had a bad turn.
0: Back to the topic at hand. What is the appeal of truck rock, and maybe the idea and image of the divorced dad truck guy?
1: Listen, you're asking the person who you just labeled as having a liberal upbringing. So, you know, go fish, babe.
0: Are you saying you don't have like a little bit of a...
1: That I don't speculate mine different from my own?
0: Yeah, exactly.
1: Well, actually, I do. I spend a lot of time doing that.
0: You spend a lot of time speculating. So I'm sure you actually have opinions. It's like when the movie Logan came out, that was big for truck dads. You know, that did a lot for truck dads. There was Johnny Cash's Hurt was in that movie. And it's like for a lot of men out there, there is like the draw to the truck dad aesthetics. And I wonder if it's some kind of like faltering, fading masculinity in the limelight ideal. Like they see this is like the last grasp of manhood in their late 50s.
1: I don't think masculinity is that flatlined. I think there's a lot more nuance to it, and like what it is to be a man is like quite a bit more complex than truck ownership. I don't know, and I don't claim to know those things, so I leave that up to the dudes. But I'll say that what goes on in the mind of a dad in his late 50s who owns a truck, maybe it's his steed. Look, we all have attachments.
0: Steed.
1: We all have attachments to our cars. I love my car. My car is a Honda Civic, and I feel like Uma Thurman in Kill Bill when I get into it. Like the windshield is slanted to such a perfect angle. It's like I call it the lesbian sports car. Like it's actually perfect.
0: Oh my God. I'm just going to think about a man's truck as a steed now.
1: I'm surprised you didn't put that one together for somebody who is like so based in truck culture.
0: So I'm not based in truck culture. Thank you. But so you bring up an interesting point in that like manhood, quote unquote manhood, masculinity isn't so flattened. I think that's actually the whole point of the patriarchal system, is to flatten masculinity into
1: a usable, complicit object. Yes.
0: Yeah, into a very flat, specific object of experience, right? Like, I think the whole thing is to lessen a man's inner complexities to reduce his inner world into something a lot more flat and mundane and gray. And I think that, like, I think radically, you know, I'm theorizing here. I think that songs such as Hurt by Johnny Cash and Nickelback and Creed, I think that it allows for some kind of emotional output that they are unable to process or achieve themselves. And I think that this is a positive thing. Now, the songs themselves and what they say, often problematic. But I think it's good that a man can listen to a song and... No, I'm losing it, actually. I couldn't convince myself. I'll leave it at, I think it's good that a man can listen to a song.
1: just play your music.
0: Which one are you feeling like next? Because Johnny Cash, actually good. The next few, not as good. Which one would you like next?
1: Which one would I like? I don't even know what you're playing. Just, like, I don't know why you're asking me.
0: Well, I just thought that you would have some kind of input into the show and how it goes forward from here. Okay, yeah, this one's a classic. This one got actually revived a little bit in meme culture recently. This is, well, I'll tell you after.

0: That is Two Trucks by Lemon Demon. And before that was One Last Breath by Creed. Welcome back to Divorced Dad Truck Rock, presented by the Seditious Theater of Love here live on CJUC 92.5 FM in Whitehorse. 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That was the best ad voice that I could do. How did I do?
1: In terms of ad voice?
0: Yeah, in terms of ad voice.
1: It was a little fragile.
0: Thank you. What do you mean?
1: It was sort of...
0: Wasn't assertive enough? It didn't have divorced dad energy?
1: It definitely didn't have divorced dad energy.
0: Right, yeah. I mean, I could never, because I'm neither a dad nor divorced nor male, so...
1: Yeah, so you're SOL there, but...
0: Well...
1: Yeah, you sold it fine.
0: Thank you. We could also not do it without the support of our listeners and community partners like you, dear listeners. 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
1: Yeah. Actually, I could probably do an ad better than you could. Is there another sponsor?
0: Bold. That's actually all of it. We could be sponsored by Trivago.
1: Oh, no. I can't do that one.
0: I should have checked Trivago. Steaks.com. Been watching a lot of... where is that on? Tubi. Tubi always has Trivago and Steaks.com ads. It really wants us to travel and gamble.
1: Yeah, I mean, that's two bustling economies, I suppose.
0: Travel? I heard actually that travel to the United States from Canada has dropped significantly.
1: Yeah, 30%.
0: So. That's a lot.
1: Yeah, yeah. It's pretty devastating for larger companies, but a lot of these smaller economies that were tied to the Canadian border. So like Bellingham in Washington is doing pretty badly. A lot of places in Maine. New Hampshire, Vermont, they're suffering quite a bit as well.
0: What about our friends and neighbors to the west of us, the good old Alaska? How are we doing with them? Do you know? Have you heard anything?
1: No, I haven't. Yeah, I mean, Alaskans also, I think they're a little more difficult to access, you know? It's,
0: like emotionally, I mean,
1: emotional? No, I think we have the Alcan Highway that brings people along the band all the way out to like Homer, but I'd say that the Panhandle is sort of the more popular places that people want to actually visit. So, and that's a little more inaccessible for Canadians, Yukoners in general. So I think that's for the cruise ships and fly-in tourism.
0: Alcan. Like all Canada?
1: Alaska, Canada.
0: I get it. Okay.
1: Yeah, it was an American
0: concoction. I was imagining like all Canada, no something. Like, you know how in wrestling they sometimes say all gas, no brakes?
1: I mean, it's same attitude. Actually, one of the, I was really excited because at a certain point, somebody over in Alaska was proposing a railway through. Basically from that would go from Fort McMurray to Anchorage. And I was very pro this idea. I think we need more trains. But they had done up like a pretty juicy project proposal. And then I looked at the map that they'd laid out, and there were about three or so stops in anchor it like in, on the Alaska side of the border. And then the moment the train line crossed the border into Canada, they just drew a straight line to Fort McMurray. So there just wasn't too much of a, it was like, you know, the missing step three that nobody really knows, but step four is profit. So it's like,
0: step two, Fort McMurray, step three, question marks, step four, profit.
1: Yeah, exactly. So I, yeah, I'm not sure what their plan was, but it was fun to dream for a second until I saw that map and I realized that it would never happen.
0: All roads lead to Fort McMurray.
1: Yeah, they sure do.
0: All gas, no brakes until Fort McMurray. These are all sayings I'm sure truck dads have said before. You know what I'm realizing too, though, not to get like serious with it again. I know that we like poked a little bit of fun by playing the Lemon Demon song. Hats off to Lemon Demon for all of their fantastic satirical comedy songs. But I feel that like a lot of us sometimes can only really emotionally connect with our fathers through this a shared passion for music. I think that like, no, okay, not you.
1: No, but I mean, I think I'm an exception.
0: Sorry, you were
1: case.
0: Right. You were raised by a liberal.
1: No, I was raised in a militia camp. So
0: I was raised by someone who voted for Stephen Harper three times. What is it? Fiscally conservative, socially liberal. But I think that like, and maybe this is just my experience, so maybe I'll only speak through my experience of it, but like with fathers who may struggle to connect emotionally, music is an art form that I think is a lot more accessible for men in general, you know, the kind of general pop. Did you like what I did there?
1: I think you need to articulate your points better. I think you can't just say the first thing that comes into your brain and then like not qualify it. Or this is what my milquetoast liberal upbringing taught me, is that you better have something good to say when you open your mouth.
0: Like my mom always said, if you don't have something nice to say, don't say anything at all.
1: Well, truck dads have definitely said that one.
0: No, that was my mom, actually.
1: Okay.
0: I'm sure she might have learned that maybe from her father. Or, you know, just it's also, I think, a good lesson. Sometimes I'm like, oh, was that just an intrusive thought? Or maybe I should have just kept my mouth shut there in the first place and not said anything at all. But if I did that, it'd be a very quiet show and you'd have a lot more truck rock to listen to. So count your blessings. This next one, I mean, as if the Creed wasn't already such a big classic, this next one brings it back to Cougar Kroger. So this will be kind of our last official divorced dad driving his F-150 song, and then the final song of the night won't really be that. So enjoy it to the best of your abilities. This is Rockstar by Nickelback.

0: That, my friends, was Nickelback with Rockstar. And that goes out to all my homies in Alberta.
1: Wow.
0: Who I'm sure love being lumped in with Nickelback. Hey, no shade. The best thing that ever happened to Chad Kroeger was Avril Lavigne.
1: Does he say that?
0: No.
1: Okay.
0: Just my personal opinion. Who's actually gotten back into skateboarding. Avril Lavigne, whose personal style has just not changed. Like, it's incredible. Have you seen recent photos of Avril Lavigne? She's hanging out with Tony Hawk.
1: Oh, okay.
0: Which is great.
1: That makes a lot of sense.
0: Yeah, and she still has that that kind of grungy alt rock look to her, that kind of like proto emo.
1: I mean, vibe. I still have the same style too, but it's because I'm broke.
0: Well, she's certainly not. Did you also hear, actually, I think we talked about this once before, that who is it again? Tony Hawk's son and the daughter of Nirvana guy, the lead singer from Nirvana.
1: Who?
0: The lead. Can you please help me with my memory recall issues?
1: No, it's okay. I mean, I know. I wanted to say Kurt, but yeah, Kurt Cobain.
0: Kurt Cobain. Thank you. Yeah. Had a child together, so now the Hawk and Cobain dynasties are one.
1: Great.
0: It's like the skateboard messiah is born.
1: Is it Courtney Love's child?
0: You know, I don't know the etymology of this child. Is that an appropriate use of that word, etymology?
1: Etymology is the root of words.
0: Francis Bean Cobain, yeah, with Courtney Love.
1: Okay.
0: Yeah. Who, yes, is married to Riley Hawk. And they have one child together.
1: They did it.
0: They did it. The heroes of your late 90s, early 2000s, edgy teenhood have manifested a child, bringing together two opposing households in unity. It's just like Avatar, The Last Airbender.
1: All are punished.
0: Bow to your new... No, it's, you know what it actually it is like? It's like Dune. It's like bringing together the Harkonnen and Atreides houses to create the next Messiah.
1: Oh dear.
0: Yeah, this is the next Paul Atreides, or if Paul Atreides had actually been born a woman like he was supposed to be.
1: Poor guy.
0: Well,
1: he could have just gone on hormones and saved everyone a lot of trouble.
0: Yeah. And married Fade Rautha, then it would have just been all normal and good in the Dune universe, as everything always is. So bringing it back round to the reason for the season, and that is to get out there and drive the highways. Do you have a favorite stretch of road?
1: Yes, actually, I do.
0: That you like to drive in the Yukon?
1: Yes, it's the top of the world highway. I really, really enjoy past the Welcome to Dawson City sign all the way up to almost the American border. Yeah, I think that's a,

0: a fantastic stretch of road. I've ridden my bike along it, done all sorts of things on that road. It's
1: what do you love about it?
0: I like that it is kind of what it says it is.
1: Top of the world.
0: Yeah, you feel like you can sort of see in all directions, particularly driving along it in the middle of the night and during the summer. It's quite the feeling. The colors are super saturated. Mm. There's always sort of interesting things to see up there. It's quite the dreamscape, actually. Mm-hmm. You can really lose yourself on that highway. That's a long time ago when I was traveling, I, of all the things that I missed from home, it was the top of the world highway.
1: It is beautiful.
0: It's not really one that I feel like would be any different if you were a divorcee dad in a truck, but I'm sure it's cathartic for them too.
1: That's when the truck dad gets himself a motorcycle. And
0: That's a different incarnation.
1: That's like a next evolutionary. That's the next evolutionary step, you know.
0: Okay.
1: Is when he reintegrates his inner rebel from his youth, and starts riding a chopper.
0: Okay. Yeah, I can see it.
1: It is a beautiful stretch of highway, actually. When you took me there once, it was kind of, I think one of my most favorite things was how quiet it is up there.
0: Yes,
1: how
0: absolutely.
1: Like silent. You don't even really hear like birds.
0: No.
1: Or bugs. It's just like, it's just dead silent, which is wild to me for such an open
0: space. Just the wind, yeah.
1: For such an open space to how quiet it can be. Mm-hmm. I mean, I'm a lover of the Alaska Highway. I gotta say, I think that especially the bit, and I can't remember where it is exactly. It's in between gas stations, close to the border.
0: Oh yeah, that's
1: one hotel
0: right around Toad River. Yeah, it's a lot of bison there. On the road. It's a mountainous region.
1: Yeah,
0: yeah,
1: yeah. I will always remember driving that near the autumn time. And kind of like cresting a hill and just seeing the mix of pine trees and autumnal trees kind of speckered about the horizon. That was a beautiful ride.
0: There's two highways that I love to speed on.
1: Don't say that.
0: Yeah, listen, you just played Chad Kroeger's worshiping the virtues.
1: He
0: of,
1: can
0: like,
1: say it.
0: No, oh, I can't though.
1: No, you can't say it. Chad Kroeger can say it because Chad Kroeger is
0: a rock star.
1: Is not currently on CJUC 92.5 FM in Whitehorse, and CJUCFM.com everywhere else. But I actually don't know where he is right now. Probably maybe at home in Hanna, Alberta, back in his hometown.
0: Dear listeners, if we get more than three confessions next week, I will tell you my favorite highways to speed on.
1: Don't do that. Unless you confess it anonymously, in which case I wouldn't know, would I? So driving around, universally beloved activity, especially in the summertime. Something that we can relate to with the divorced truck dads out there. Camping. Love camping. Fishing. Shooting guns. What else is a divorced truck dad activity? Crushing brewskis with the boys.
0: Longing stares off into nothing.
1: Yes, yeah, dissociating. Which they call locking in, I've learned. God, remember, that was such a brief little moment, and I'm so glad it was brief, but do you remember when they just called it, like, raw-dogging a flight? Do you remember this
0: for
1: a brief period? And it was just, like, dissociated staring at the back of the back of the seat in front of you on a plane, and... They got all sorts of news people saying raw dogging aloud across the country. And they're just like, doing nothing for 9 hours straight on a plane.
0: I mean, that's what I would do on a plane. I mean, I find sometimes it's kind of I've started watching other people's movies through the crack in the seat. And I can sort of like piece the narratives together.
1: That's so cursed. Why don't you just do an activity?
0: Because sometimes it's actually kind of nice to dissociate. When you're on an aircraft, you're thinking about where you're going, you're sort of like ruminating, spiraling, and it's nice to not have like a screen in your face all the time. I mean, I'm a big fan of eavesdropping in public too, and like reading books over people's shoulders. So like I get my kicks easy in public spaces. I feel badly for the people who have to rely on the screen in front of them to make it through the flight.
1: I got another one while you were going off about doing nothing in public and eavesdropping. Poking at a fire.
0: Oh, that's really cute.
1: Yeah, big dad activity. You know, just kind of idly finding a really good stick and poking at a fire absently for a while.
0: I'm picturing a Sasquatch with a very mournful expression on its face.
1: Yeah.
0: Prodding a fire.
1: Mm-hmm. Yeah. Sharing some kind of advice that is good in intent and in spirit, but practically kind of devastating. Like, sometimes you just have to do what everyone tells you you're supposed to do, and you don't want to do it, but you have to do it. It's taking responsibility.
0: That's bad advice.
1: Well, it's the good in spirit and intent, but practically kind of a little meaningless, not to be rude.
0: Unless I was the last person that was preventing the dam from flooding Whitehorse, and I was locked in the dam, and only I could prevent Whitehorse from flooding. That's when I would take that advice.
1: All right. Thank you all so much. Stay tuned next for OK Boomer. This is Wildflowers by Tom Petty.

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1: Right on, right on, right on.
0: With your host, Bill Polonsky.
1: And Kim Rogers.
0: And here we are.
1: Shining up the chrome.
0: Shining up the chrome.
1: Firing up the Harleys.
0: That's right. Tonight is all about motorcycles.
1: Yeah. Old ones, new ones.
0: Chrome ones and rusty ones.
1: Crotch rockets? No, crotch rockets aren't boomer things.
0: No.
1: We're not dealing with crotch rockets tonight.
0: No, we're dealing with
1: old Triumphs and
0: Hogs and Snortin' Nortons.
1: Nortons. Snortin' Nortons. Love it.
0: That's right. And all things motorcycles. Have you ever had a motorcycle?
1: Yes, I have indeed.
0: Oh, yes. What kind?
1: I had a Suzuki 400. 400? Yeah, a Suzuki 400. It was a nice little bike. I had it from about the age of 32 to 38-ish.
0: Mm.
1: And it was a kickstart, which I didn't like. I had a lot of trouble with that bike, starting it.
0: Mm-hmm.
1: My friends could get on it and start it with the first kick. Like right. They just had the touch, but I could just never get that thing to go. I'd be standing there kicking and kicking and kicking it. It's like, I need a bike that just starts with the key.
0: Yeah.
1: But I never did get one.
0: Well, I had a Yamaha 650.
1: Nice. And,
0: I bought illicitly, but I won't get into that. But I had it for several years in my 30s, and it was super fun. And same thing, kickstart. Yeah, and kept kicking and kicking.
1: Was it a Virago, was it?
0: No.
1: Okay.
0: No, it was a, what was it now? It was a 1979 650, and it had spoked wheels.
1: Oh, nice.
0: Which is really, really sexy. Before the aluminum wheels. And it did look like a Norton. A Snortin' Norton.
1: What color was it?
0: Black.
1: Yeah, mine was black too.
0: And when I bought it, I immediately got stopped by the police because it didn't have taillights, it didn't have a chain guard, it didn't have all kinds of things. So I had to learn how to put all this stuff together, and I became a motorcycle mechanic because everything kept breaking down. And it was fun while I had it.
1: What's the thing about the chain you didn't have?
0: It didn't have a chain guard.
1: A chain guard. Officer, why? I need a chain guard? You didn't pull that?
0: Well, actually,
1: play
0: I did.
1: Dumb?
0: Officer, I didn't know I needed insurance.
1: Oh, yeah, you can't quite get away with that one.
0: Anyway, he said, well, you know.
1: Insurance.
0: Yeah.
1: Oh, my.
0: But it was fun while I had it.
1: Oh, yeah.
0: Motorcycles are fun. They're very, very dangerous.
1: Yes, they are.
0: They can be dangerous if you take them up too fast, but they are fun.
1: Yeah.
0: Good day to be riding a hog today.
1: When you ride, I noticed like how much you smell in the environment as mm-hmm. you're riding, like all the aromas of where you're riding.
0: Yes.
1: Just waft to you, right? And mm-hmm. you just see things.
0: Yes.
1: From such a different vantage point than in a car.
0: Yes.
1: I can't quite describe it, but it's just this sensory, it's a sensory thing.
0: Mm-hmm.
1: Yeah.
0: You are the windshield.
1: Yeah. Yeah, that's right. You are the windshield.
0: You get a bee in the forehead. Whack. Yeah, I would always ride with like goggles and a bandana.
1: And a bandana.
0: Yeah, oh yeah, it was real. Yeah.
1: Like a bandit.
0: A bandit.
1: Boomer bandit.
0: Boomer bandit. So you can tell us your motorcycle tales at cjucfm.com. We have a chat room. You can tell us your tales of motorcycle banditry.
1: Yeah.
0: Yeah.
1: And welcome everybody from near and far, from coast to coast to coast.
0: Yeah.
1: We probably have some local folks listening in.
0: Mm-hmm.
1: I'd imagine Glenn and Marilyn, and maybe Mark and Mal, and Ian and Arlen and Max, and maybe Lori, and maybe Kate. We might have my sister-in-law from Thunder Bay listening in, who's a night owl. and maybe some Peterborough folks, definitely Tofino Wayne, and definitely Lake Cowichan Fred, and maybe Genris from Southern Ontario. And who knows who else?
0: That's right.
1: They could, who knows? They thank could, you all, whoever you are.
0: Out on their hogs.
1: Yeah. we're great to have you all, wherever you're from. And we're going to get your motors running right now.
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2: We don't call anything, man.
3: We just want to be left alone, dude.
2: Yeah, we don't want nobody telling us what to do. We don't want nobody pushing us around.
4: I apologize. But tell me, just what is it that you want to do?
2: Well, we want to be free. We want to be free to do what we want to do. We want to be free to ride. And we want to be free to ride our machines without being hassled by the man. And we want to get loaded. And we want to have a good time. And that's what we're going to do.
5: Well, when, baby? Let's go.
2: We're going to have a good time. We're going to have a party.

0: There we go. Steppenwolf, Born to Be Wild.
1: Canadians, eh?
0: Yeah. Yeah. Canadian connection.
1: That was 1968, in fact.
0: Yeah. Some heavy metal thunder.
1: Love it.
0: Love it, love it, love it. And yeah, the clip was from the, I think it was called The Wild Angels, Peter Fonda film. It's worth checking out. It's a little dated, but there's lots of good lines in that one. We want to be free. We want to be free to ride our machines without being hassled by the man.
1: I like the let's have a party part.
0: Yeah. Now, there we go.
1: Okay. Thank you, Wayne, for all the info about, he's posting stuff in the chat to supplement our little show here. We don't have time to let you know about. Wayne has the research often in the chat about different things we're talking about, which is kind of cool.
0: Yeah.
1: Steve McQueen riding a 1961 Triumph. Oh. Jumping Fences.
0: Jumping Fences.
1: Wow. The Great Escape.
0: The Great Escape.
1: Does that ring a bell?
0: Yeah. Yeah. It was a Second World War film, and Steve McQueen was in it, and he did jump fences, oddly enough, in a 1961 Triumph.
1: Amazing. I got to see that.
0: Yeah.
1: Oh, cool. Right on. Everybody's getting on the chat. I love this. Okay, we got to get on with the tunes here. Wow. The focus is just all over the place. The energy's high tonight.
0: Energy's high.
1: With the bikes.
0: That's right. It's all that fresh air.
1: So we got a girl tune now.
0: Yeah.
1: Yeah.
0: Yeah, here we go. The Shangri-La.
1: 1964.
2: Is she really going out with him?
3: Well, there she is. Let's ask her.
2: Betty, is that Jimmy's ring you're wearing?
3: Mm-hmm.
2: Gee, it must be great riding with him. Mm-hmm. Is he picking you up after school today?
3: Mm-mm.
2: By the way, where'd you meet him?

sort of smile and kiss me goodbye. The tears were beginning to show. As he drove away on that rainy night, I begged him to go slow. Whether he heard, I'll never know.

0: The Shangri-Las.
1: That's right.
0: Leader of the Leader Pack. Leader of the
1: Pack. We could do a whole show on sort of teenage death songs.
0: Oh yeah.
1: Yeah.
0: We could, couldn't we? Let's add that to the list.
1: Yeah. Yeah. Teenage death songs.
0: That's a 1964 tune, The Shangri-Las, and it sounds 50s to me. I'm quite shocked it's that late.
1: Yeah. Yeah. Yeah.
0: Sounds kind of 50s-ish to
1: early,
0: me.
1: Earlier 60s. But yeah, by 64, things are changing, but there you go. Leader of the Pack with sound effects.
0: Yeah. I like when she goes, mm-mm. Yeah.
1: All right.
0: Uneasy Rider trivia.
1: Oh,
0: Peter Fonda did not like driving that big chopper for movie shoots after spraying his leather pants to shrink wrap them around his legs.
1: All right.
0: Oh, you guys, I love you guys.
1: Yeah. Yeah.
0: We should talk about Easy Rider a little bit. I've never seen it. Have you? Yeah, you've seen it.
1: I haven't seen it in a while, but yeah, these guys are going across country, and they've got some stuff in their gas tank, and they're going across country, and they meet Jack Nicholson, who's kind of a rube, and they get them all high with marijuana. It's grass,
0: man,
1: and. I think they get shot by rednecks. Yeah, got some really cool bikes in that. Peter Fonda and Jack Nicholson. And it was a low budget movie. And they made a lot of money on that.
0: Late 60s,
1: yeah.
0: Yeah, it's kind of a cultural icon.
1: It is a culture. It's not a bad little movie. It's
0: Dennis Hopper.
1: That's
0: Who
1: right.
0: else was it? Peter Fonda?
1: Peter Fonda, Dennis Hopper, and Jack Nicholson.
0: Jack Nicholson, of all people.
1: And they made this movie cheap. It had a really good soundtrack. It had hit music on it. It had Born to Be Wild on it. It had a Jimi Hendrix song on it. It had The Birds on it.
0: Cool.
1: And and it was of its time. And go look up Easy Rider on Google and check out images, and you'll see the coolest motorcycle in the world. Captain America motorcycle. There you go.
0: All right. There's a little bit of trivia.
1: Yeah.
0: Coolio. Yeah, let's rock it out.
1: Okay.
0: Yeah, let's we're going to get really rocking here.
1: Yeah.
0: Because we can, and it's totally appropriate. Yes.
1: Okay.
0: Get ready, folks. Brace yourselves. We got a 1978 rocker coming your way. It's a banger.
1: It's a banger. On OK Boomer.

0: Judas Priest, my folks. Awesome band.
1: Yeah.
0: I love them so much. I was rocking out. I hope you guys were too. Hell Bent for Leather.
1: Yeah.
0: 1978.
1: Still touring.
0: Still touring.
1: Yeah.
0: I saw them on the, I'm Your Turbo Lover. What was that album called? Sometime in the 80s, I saw them when they had the colorful leather jackets. It was so great in Toronto, the CNE. Yeah. I forget the name of the album now. Screaming for Vengeance.
1: Right.
0: I think it was that tour. Anyway, but I digress. So we're wondering whether we should keep up with this rockin' kind of theme or go way back to the 60s again and chill out. What do you guys think? First person to answer in the chat gets it.
1: Yeah.
0: You want to keep rocking or you want to slow it down just a tad? Nostalgia. Let's see.
1: How are our chat boomers doing?

0: do do do do do do bum bum. Nobody answered, so we get to pick.
1: Yep. Oh.
0: Oh, we got a big. Yeah, we did get a.
1: Slow down.
0: Oh. Okay, thank you. We'll let that go. It's past the time of the Jeopardy song, but we'll let it go. Okay, then let's go back to the '60s, Innocentville, with the Beach Boys.

0: yes, the Beach Boys, Little Honda. It's all right.
1: Little Honda as opposed to giant badass Harley.
0: Yeah. Getting, yeah, Little Honda. All the Japanese imports are coming in then. That's right. Early 60s, late 50s.
1: Yeah.
0: You get a little timely song.
1: That was a 1 minute and 54 second tune right there. Someone says, what about Arlo's iconic boomer motorcycle song? We were just talking about that, honestly, and we've got it on our list, yep. But it's actually 7 minutes and 57 seconds, which would be like a third of our show.
0: Yeah.
1: But we should give it honorable mention. It's called The Motorcycle Song. Bill knows more about it than I do because I am not an Arlo Guthrie fan, and my friend Fred in Lake Cowichan wanted me to ask Bill about Alice's restaurant and if he likes that tune. Do you like it?
0: I do. We could play. I think we could probably play the beginning of this, which is only a couple minutes long. The extended version is the significance of the pickle.
1: Oh.
0: But, you know, I don't want a pickle.
1: Can we play it or no? Or save it till later?
0: We could save it for some other time.
1: Okay. Well, we're going to play Neil Young then while we're conversing and...
0: Or this.
1: That one. No, we're not going to play Neil Young. We're going to play Sail Cat, which I've never heard of, but I'm curious.
0: Yeah. Found on KTEL.
1: Let's do it.

0: Well, isn't that a nice little tune?
1: That's right. First heard it on a K-Tel record.
0: That's a K-Tel tune?
1: I think so. Or a K-Tel knockoff.
0: Who's record. Sailcat?
1: There you go, Sailcat. Early one-hit wonder. There you go. Yeah. Yeah.
0: We've got live music going on in Shipyards Park tonight. You may be hearing it coming through on the mic, so bear with us here.
1: Yeah.
0: There's a little event going on in the park. Sounds like they're having a great time.
1: Yeah, it's the Franco-Yukonese Society.
0: Well, there you go.
1: So if you are Franco-Yukonese...
0: We've got local talent playing.
1: Yeah.
0: Brigitte Desjardins, excellent. I believe.
1: They got a barbecue and, all kinds of stuff going
0: on. No motorbikes, though.
1: No motorbikes.
0: It's not a biker...
1: No.
0: What do you call it? Gathering.
1: No bank, yeah.
0: Biker bash. We're having the biker bash up here at CJUC 92.5 FM.
1: Yeah, and chat line's going crazy. Right on.
0: All the trivia is in the chat that you'd ever want about these tunes.
1: It's at our website.
0: Because we don't know all of it, so it's great to have more even coming here.
1: Yeah. What do we got?
0: What's next? Let's do that.
1: Okay, here we go.
0: Okay, we're kind of winging it tonight. We're picking tunes as we go.
1: Yeah.
0: And Bill's got a story about this one, or he knows more about it than I do.
1: Yeah, this was just he liked the name of the movie and wrote a song. That's all I know.
0: He liked the name of the movie. That's it.
1: Well, he based it on the name of the movie. How about
0: okay.
1: that? Right on. So,
0: can you dig it?
1: Can you dig? I can. I can dig it. Always dig this guy's music. You're listening to OK Boomer.

0: There we go. Easy Rider by Jimi Hendrix.
1: The great Jimi Hendrix.
0: Yeah. There you go. Awesome. Awesome, awesome, awesome, Jimi Hendrix.
1: Now it's time to talk about a motorcycle icon from the 70s.
0: Yeah.
1: I remember this guy. I remember watching some of the antics on TV. Yeah. So I'm going to yap a little bit about him. So I'm talking about Robert Craig Knievel, otherwise known as Evel Knievel, who died in 2007, 1938 to 2007. It's amazing he didn't die before that. He was an iconic American motorcycle daredevil, stunt performer, and pop culture entertainer. He had star-spangled white leather jumpsuits and pioneered the concept of turning extreme risk into highly televised mainstream sports entertainment. He attempted over 75 ramp-to-ramp motorcycle jumps in his career, got into the Motorcycle Hall of Fame, of course, and has a Guinness World Record for, wait for it, the most broken bones.
0: Jeez.
1: He had so many crashes, it was insane. I did a little bit of research on this guy, and he just had numerous crashes and injuries and kept coming back and still doing it.
0: Yeah.
1: Unbelievable. For 35 years, he held the record for jumping the most stacked cars on a Harley-Davidson XR750. The record was broken in October 2008. And there's a movie out about him, a biographical movie from the 70s starring George Hamilton. And we're going to play a little clip from that movie. But let's all take a moment to remember the dearly departed Evel Knievel. I remember watching it on TV, and Bill actually remembers the CNE.
0: Yeah, and the Canadian National Exhibition. I was there, you know, well, 1974. And they would have this, you know, little cable car that would go over top of the exhibition. I remember going over top of the, getting in this cable car, and we were going to the other side of the exhibition and looking down and seeing all these Mack trucks lined up. And it was like the day before Evel Knievel was going to do the jump, and they had all these Mack trucks set up, and it was too bad we weren't going the next
1: you
0: day.
1: You didn't see the jump though.
0: Didn't see the jump, but I saw these things line up, and of course, you know, we found out later that this is what he was going to do. And it's like crazy, dude. Like,
1: amazing.
0: Yeah.
1: Brave, crazy, I don't know what you want to call it, but he's...
0: Yeah, 13 trailer trucks lined up, not head-to-head, but like lined up.
1: Still.
0: Yeah, and...
1: amazing.
0: And this is what he did for a living.
1: Yeah.
0: I wish they did this kind of stuff now, rather than, you know, what people do for, you know,
1: I suppose it does occur. Didn't he... tried to go over some canyon. We don't have things like that.
0: Snake River Canyon in a jet-powered car. And he didn't quite make it, but, I mean, just a big build-up to this thing and this huge, stupid-looking ramp, and he just, like, blasted this car off, and you're going, he's not going to make it.
1: But the parachute opened, folks.
0: The parachute opened.
1: Saved the day.
0: Yeah, yeah. You got to check this stuff out on YouTube. It's just like, this is what people used to do. This is like, as a kid, this is what you're looking at going, I'd like to do this someday. Can I do this someday?
1: Oh, yeah. I would have loved to see him go over Niagara Falls.
0: Oh, yeah. With a
1: jet. It would have been cool.
0: Yeah.
1: He would, one side to the other.
0: Yeah. And you never knew if he was going to make it or not. This is all like real life.
1: Yeah.
0: Very cool.
1: So here's the clip from the movie. A documentary? No, it's not a documentary. It's a drama.
0: Yeah, a docudrama
1: with George Hamilton playing Evel Knievel. The clip from, where is it? Doody doo. There it is. Okay, folks, here you go.
2: Ladies and gentlemen, you have no idea how good it makes me feel to be here today. It is truly an honor to risk my life before you. An honor. Before I jump my motorcycle over these 19 cars, and I want you to note, there's not a Volkswagen or a Datsun in the road. Before I sail cleanly over that last truck, I want to tell you that last night a kid came up to me, and he said, Mr. Knievel, I think you're crazy. That jump you're going to try is impossible. But I already have my tickets because I want to see a splatter. That's right. That's what he said. And I told that boy last night that nothing is impossible.

0: Oh, yeah.
1: There you go. War with Low Rider.
0: It was written about a car, but we don't care because there's Low Rider motorcycles.
1: Yeah.
0: So, and it's 1975, so it fits.
1: Fits.
0: It fits. We use it.
1: Yeah.
0: Come see, come saw.
1: So, yeah, I'm just looking at YouTube. Yeah, there's all kinds of stuff about Snake River Canyon, Evil Knievel.
0: And as far as the Grand Canyon, someone asked in the chat, he did want to. It was his dream to jump the Grand Canyon, and the Park Service wouldn't let him do it. However, his son, Robbie Knievel, did it in 1999, apparently. I don't know if it was the same area that he jumped. It said he did a 228-foot gap successfully at the Grand Canyon, specifically on the Hualapai Indian Reservation.
1: Maybe he got permission from the local
0: First
1: band.
0: Nation must yeah. have given him permission. That's yeah. very cool. You can't get permission from the park, you just go around it. There Find a way around it. So there you go, folks. Where there's a will, there's a way. There's a boomer saying. There you go.
1: Did you ever do any jumps on your motorcycle?
0: Hell no. No. Oh. I wasn't a daredevil in the slightest. Not at all.
1: No, I never tried any on a street bike.
0: I never did it on my banana bike either for that no. reason. Banana seat bike?
1: Yeah.
0: I don't know what they were called. Yeah. I had a banana seat bike. Yeah. It was great.
1: Yeah, you could do jumps on with a motocross bike. They're a lot easier.
0: Yeah.
1: It's meant to sort of do that kind of stuff. But street bikes are hard because they're not really balanced that way. So, yeah, kudos to old Evil Knievel. There's plenty of songs about Evil Knievel. Go look them up.
0: Yeah. There's a ballad of Evil Knievel, in fact. Someone wrote a song about him, mm-hmm. 1974.
1: Apparently Hoyt Axton has a song about Evil Knievel. I was trying to find that one, and I could not find it. But there you go. Hoyt Axton.
0: Hoyt.
1: He wrote the No, No, No song that Ringo Starr.
0: Oh, yeah.
1: He's written a lot of famous songs for a lot of people.
0: We should play that tune sometime. I love that tune.
1: Yeah.
0: That's a great song.
1: Put that in the memory banks.
0: We should try to play Bat Out of Hell because somebody who's a regular listener on our OK Boomer show mentioned it to me this week. And I think we should check it out. It's by Meatloaf, and I think it's mid-70s, so it fits the vintage.
1: Mm-hmm.
0: And it's a song about a motorcycle or a motorcycle guy that crashes or something, I think, if I remember correctly.
1: Okay. Well,
0: and while Bill is just trying to search that up here, because we're going on the fly with that one. We didn't have it on our list. We didn't have it on our play, what do you call that?
1: Playlist.
0: A playlist that we have already done up for the show. And if we play requests outside of that, we have to kind of look them up. So he's got it. Oh, dear. It's a 10-minute song. Good heavens.
1: It is 10 minutes.
0: Oh, I'm afraid we can't play it then.
1: Because we only have 10 minutes left.
0: Oh, well, honorable mention. Thank you, Kate, for mentioning that little bit of trivia, because I hadn't thought of it when I was creating, or Bill and I were creating the songs for tonight, and it would have been a good one, except it's 10 minutes, so yikes. Honorable mention to Meatloaf.

0: the dearly departed Meatloaf. But we can play. How much time do we have? 10 minutes.
1: 10 minutes. 9 minutes, actually.
0: Let's. How about that one? Yeah. Or this one?
1: Yeah. Sure.
0: You pick.
1: We'll play this one.
0: Bill's choice.
1: Yeah. We'll play a sort of a biker song. Okay, it's a good biker song.
0: This is a badass tune.
1: Okay, you're listening to OK Boomer.

0: Allman Brothers, Midnight Rider. There you go. 1970.
1: Awesome tune.
0: Yeah, yeah. Awesome. You're listening to OK Boomer here on CJUC. We're doing motorcycles tonight. And there you go. We've been talking about Evel Knievel. Talked about motorcycles. We talked about gangs. Have we talked about gangs? No, we haven't talked about
1: gangs. We didn't talk about James Dean.
0: James Dean.
1: We need to mention that. Rebel Without a Cause.
0: Rebel Without a Cause.
1: Daniel from Now Ladies and Gentlemen, We're Floating in Space.
0: Yes.
1: He's got a show on Saturday nights. He sent me a picture of a monument, a James Dean monument. Oh. I'm not sure whether it's his grave monument or what it was, but it looked really cool. This sort of homage to James Dean. And yeah, I don't know much about James Dean at all. He burned out early though.
0: Yep.
1: And there's some really cool pictures of him on bikes, motorbikes, smoking cigarettes with the rolled up jeans.
0: I know.
1: In the 50s.
0: The 50s, very
1: good. And also Marlon Brando, folks. He was in a movie called The Wild One.
0: The Wild Ones.
1: And that was supposedly the start of, what was it the start of? Motorcycles in popular culture and movies and that whole cool guy on bikes thing got started with Marlon Brando in The Wild One.
0: Yeah.
1: It's really cheesy, I think. I think I saw part of it, and it's kind of cheesy, but still.
0: Yeah, at the time, it was a different, at the time, it was a little different. You know, they were popularizing what was happening in America and independent motorcycle gangs. And, you know, after World War II, you know, people taking motorcycles and just sort of driving around and all that stuff. But, yeah, hey. You know, Marlon Brando looked good in a leather jacket and a hat. And, you know, I want to be like that, as all movies push people toward that sort of thing. But, yeah, it looks great.
1: I can't speak to his acting abilities. I think he sort of played the same type of character all the time, didn't he? This brooding.
0: Well, yeah. Well, he was a good brooder. He knew how to brood.
1: Oh, yeah. Apocalypse Now would just curl your hair.
0: Yeah. But, what do we have for next week?
1: Next week, folks, we've got a local legend coming in.
0: Yep.
1: It's a three-piece band called the Canucks, and they were popular in the Yukon back in the late 60s, early 70s. They played all the time, and they're going to come in and talk about how the 50s rock and roll influenced the 60s. So the 50s rock and roll people had a big influence on what came next, like the Beatles, for instance.
0: Mm-hmm.
1: And who else was influenced by the 50s? Like so many people.
0: Everybody.
1: Even
0: was.
1: Led Zeppelin
0: were influenced
1: by the 50s music. And it gave birth to the wild stuff that came after. And so the Canucks, all three of them are going to be in the studio with us next Friday. We're going to do an extra long show with them, and they're going to tell us stories and talk about boomer music from the 50s and 60s, I guess.
0: Yeah, it's going to be a...
1: That was their heyday.
0: Let's not miss that one.
1: It's going to be great.
0: Yeah.
1: So, yeah.
0: Stay tuned.
1: And right now, what are we doing now? You got to tell a story about this tune.
0: We're going to leave you with Loudon Wainwright III. This is not necessarily a motorcycle song, but it's a good driving at night song. And if you've ever driven at night on a Canadian road, you've certainly encountered this one.
1: Not the Yukon, though.
0: Not the Yukon.
1: Because we don't have these particular critters in the Yukon.
0: That's right. And... If you've lived down south, especially in Ontario.
1: Yeah.
0: Yeah. So we'll see you next week. Enjoy the weekend, and see you next Friday.
1: Thank you for tuning in. Happy Victoria Day.

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1: When there's nothing left to burn, you have to

0: Journey into sound. 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A journey which along the way will bring to you new color, new dimension, a new experience.
1: Yeah, listen. Yeah.

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1: It's just a feeling.
0: But tell me, just what is it?
1: It's just a feeling.

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1: Keep on driving. 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

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Hello? Yes? Oh, this is the golden oldies. 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
1: On King! On you, Husky!
0: The Wonder Dog King, swiftest and strongest of Eskimo lead dogs, blazes the trail through storm and snow for Sergeant Preston as he meets the Challenge of the Yukon. Sergeant Preston was typical of the small band of Northwest Mounted Police who preserved law and order in the new Northwest country, where the greed for wealth and power led to frequent violence and bloodshed. But in spite of the odds against them, Sergeant Preston and his Wonder Dog King met that challenge, and justice ruled triumphant. Old Jed Peters and Josh Holt had been partners for years in the Yukon. They shared their gold claim, their food, and their cabin out serious quarrels. But recently, a noticeable coolness appeared in their relationship. They were not amiable about sharing the affections of Minerva Green, the only widow in the town of Selkirk. Jed eyed Josh balefully as Josh combed his hair in front of the cracked mirror.
2: Put this soil on your hair. You're going to smell like polar bear bait.
3: Hey, you're just jealous because you ain't got enough hair to put seal oil on. This oil keeps my hair laying flat instead of standing on end.
2: Next thing, you'll be taking a bath.
3: I noticed you was washing your beard yesterday.
2: Well, I got a piece of fish tangled in it. You don't think I can go around smelling fish right under my nose all the time?
3: You couldn't have washed it because you called on Minerva last night, could you?
2: And you ain't putting that seal oil on your head to play checkers with Bill Johnson, the way you say you are.
3: Well, I've got just as much right to call on her as you have. You done it first. You could hardly wait till her husband got cold in his grave at 20 below.
2: I don't see why you're wasting your time. She's always liked me better.
3: That's one man's opinion, and I ain't the man who has it.
2: Hey! Who said you could wear that shirt?
3: Well, I washed the other one today, and it ain't dry yet. You can wear this one tomorrow.
2: I don't like that shirt. It's torn in the back.
3: But, Jed, we always shared and shared alike. You ain't never...
2: From now on, it's different. You have yours, and I have mine.
3: All right, you old termite, if that's the way you want it. We'll put a dividing line right through this cabin, and you keep on your side.
2: All right. You just make a new place to keep your gold, and get it out of my sight.
3: That suits me. Tomorrow we'll divide it, and maybe we better divide our claim, too. From now on, you work one side, and I'll work the other.
0: Sergeant Preston of the Northwest Mounted Police, with the lead dog King beside him, stood at the bar of the White Horse Inn, talking to Bill Gray, the owner.
4: Who were the men at the table with Jed?
5: Oh, they just been in town a couple of days. Their names are Red Davis and Jim Christie. They come up from White Horse.
4: Are Jed and Josh still working their claim together?
5: I heard that they was trying to sell it.
4: Oh, that's too bad. I hate to see that friendship break up over a woman. Jed just knocked a glass over. Had too much to drink, I guess. Think I'll suggest home and bed for him.
2: Well, if here ain't my old friend Preston. How are you, Sergeant?
4: How are you, Jed?
2: I wanted you to meet some old friends, Red and Jim. Meet Sergeant.
4: Hello, boys.
2: Sit down and have a drink, Preston.
4: I think you've had enough, Jed.
2: You know, that's just what I was saying to my old friends here.
6: Yeah, we were just about to take them home.
4: That's a good idea.
2: Come on! We'll all go over to my cabin and have a little party. Come on, Preston.
4: Some other time, Jed. I'm too tired tonight.
6: Come on, Jed. We'll go home with you.
2: All right.
6: We'll take care of him, Sergeant.
4: Good.
2: Here we are. This is my cabin.
7: In you go, Jed.
2: Don't step on that side of the white line on the floor. That's Josh's side, the old cockroach.
6: Is he building something? Those boards and a saw.
2: He's putting a trap door in the floor for his money. Can't keep it on my side. I won't have it. This bed feels good.
7: Yeah. Guess we better be going.
6: He's out already. This looks like a pretty good setup, Red.
7: Yeah. Hey, come on. Let's get out of here before the other old goat gets back.

0: My, that sure was a good supper, Minervy.
1: It ain't half as good as I could do if I had a real gas stove to cook on. Got nothing to work with up here in the Yukon. Anyway, glad you liked it, Josh.
0: Jed and I sold our claim today.
1: You did? Mm. Well, that is a surprise.
0: I didn't think Jed would agree, but he seemed more than willing.
1: Mm.
0: Got a good price for it, too.
1: You did?
0: We divided the money this evening before I come here.
1: Mm-hmm. What are you aiming to do if you ain't going on mining?
0: Well, maybe Jed will stay on here, but I've been thinking, well, maybe I'd like to get back to civilization.
1: Oh, George. You feel just the way I do about it.
0: Yeah. Minervy, as I said before, I got something I'd like to say to you.
1: Josh, it'll be 6 months that I'm a widow. In just a few days.
0: Oh.
1: Tain't fitting I should listen to you before that.
0: Well, I guess maybe you're right, but don't you listen to nobody else before that, neither.
1: Mm, I won't, Josh.
0: And in the meantime, I'm straightening out my affairs. Maybe I'll be going back to the States with the sweetest little woman in the world.
1: Oh, Josh.
2: Come in. Quiet, King.
0: Sergeant Preston.
3: Why, hello, Josh. What's wrong?
0: Sergeant, I've been robbed.
3: Robbed?
0: Every speck of gold I had and all the money I got for our claims, all gone.
3: Where was the money?
0: In our cabin. I had a new piece all fixed up. Trap door on the floor, covered with skins. I guess maybe you've heard Jed and I ain't getting along too well, and I had to change my hiding place to my side of the cabin.
3: Did anyone know about this hiding place?
0: Nobody but one person. He's the one who would benefit most by it.
3: Who's that?
0: I hate to say it after all these years, but, well, it's Jed.
3: Jed? But, Josh, you know Jed's honest. He wouldn't do
0: that. He wouldn't do it just for the money, no. But he knows it might swing the Widow Green over to his side a little if I was broke and couldn't take her out of the Yukon country.
3: Now, you don't think she might be marrying you just to get away from here, do you?
0: What? Well, no, of course not. She's a high-principled woman.
3: Yeah.
0: The only thing is, she's been seeing as much of Jed as she has me. And it might influence her some, but all my money gone.
3: Well, let's go over to your cabin, Josh, and look around.
0: It was right in here, Preston, under this trap door.
3: Was Jed's money touched?
0: Not a bit of it. He keeps his over here.
3: Oh.
0: Here, in the side of the wall. Every bit of his money's here, see?
3: Was your gold in bags like this?
0: Just the same kind of bags. Jed and I made them ourselves out of flour sacks. Even the cash he had paid for our claim was in a bag like that. See? Here's Jed's.
3: Were you paid in bills or gold?
0: Brand new bills from the bank, and we split them even. Jed's behind all this, I know it. When he heard I was robbed, he went sailing right over to Minervy's to tell her. I'll bet that's where he is right now.
3: I'd like to talk to him.
0: I'll go get him, Sergeant. Be glad to.
3: All right, Josh. You go and get him.
0: Don't see why you couldn't hurry. Think we can keep Sergeant Preston waiting all day?
4: I don't believe he wants to see me at all. It's just an excuse to get me away from Minervy.
0: Why'd you have to go running over there blabbing to her first thing anyway?
4: I knowed she'd be interested. She was.
0: She was sorry, huh?
4: Oh, sure. But she said she always did favor me. Just the way I told you.
0: Well, you old coot, I'll bet you hid my money just to take the advantage of...
4: Josh Holt! You accuse me of robbing you? If you are, by gum, I'll take you apart and throw you to the wolves.
0: You know what? You can't do it. Not with your rheumatiz. Why, you couldn't fight a flea.
4: Why, you half-pranked weasel.
0: Anyway, I didn't say you'd rob me. As mean a cuss as you are, I guess you're honest. Here we are. Here we are, Preston. Why, he's gone.
4: Yes, I thought so. It was all a trick just to get me away from Minervy. Why, you tricky little bantam rooster, I ought to tell you.
0: He was too here. He wanted to talk to you.
4: I wouldn't trust you for a minute, you sneaky old cutworm. I'm glad someone took your money. I'm going to put mine straight in the bank this minute the way I said I do. What?
0: What's wrong?
4: My money! My gold! It's gone!
0: Gone?
4: Don't act innocent, you leather-faced snake in the grass. You done it.
0: Me? How could I have done it? Sergeant Preston...
4: He wasn't here at all. Where'd you hide it? Tell me before I yank out your gizzard and wrap it around your ears.
0: Come on over to the hotel. We'll find Preston and I'll prove he was here. Seen Sergeant Preston around here anywheres?
2: Yeah, he left here with his dog team about half an hour ago. He's after somebody. Questioned everybody in the bar and then went flying out like lightning.
5: Well, hi, Huskies. What is it, King? Lose the trail? There, you've got it, fella. All right, on, you Huskies!
1: I wonder who that could be. Well, Josh, come on in.
6: Hello, Minervy. Oh, you here, Jed?
4: You knew darn well I was. Any sign of Preston?
6: Oh, but I know he'll catch the varmints with my money. Jake told me his lead dog is trailing them.
1: Sit over here, Josh. Here's a pillow for you.
6: Oh, yes. Say, ma'am. And by the time he catches them robbers, the ones who robbed you will sure have a good start, Jed.
1: Could I get you a drink or something, Josh?
6: Why, you know I ain't a drinking man, Minervy.
1: Oh, that's right, Josh. That's why all this kind of favored you.
4: Well, you told me.
6: It's Preston. Sergeant, did you get him? Did you find the robbers?
3: No, Josh, we lost the trail. I'm afraid your money's gone.
6: Oh.
3: Hello, Mrs. Green.
1: Hello, Sergeant. You say you didn't catch them?
4: And while you was out in that wild goose chase, I was robbed, too.
3: You were robbed, too. Well, guess you boys are going to have to start all over again.
4: Well, anyway, we're even. Minervy, you can choose between us now, and we'll know it ain't money that decides it.
1: It's kind of embarrassing right in front of the sergeant.
3: Oh, I'll leave if you'd rather.
1: Oh, no, it's just that, Well, I was going to tell both of you. I ain't going to get married at all.
6: You ain't? But you said...
1: I know. But it's a lady's privilege to change her mind.
3: Well, boys, I guess we'd better be going now that that's settled.
4: Yep. Come on, Josh.
6: I'm a-coming. Better come with us to our cabin, Sergeant.
3: All right.
6: We got lots of troubles to drown. Yeah. Coming in, ain't you, Sergeant?
3: Oh, yes. Come on, King.
4: Yeah, we sure been a couple of old fools, Josh.
6: She just wanted our money. But I can't believe it. But hey, look.
4: Our money. All of it on the table.
3: Yes, I left it there. King trailed the thieves. They were the men who brought you home one night, Jed. Tall, red-headed man and his pal.
4: Yes, I remember. But how did you know...
3: I found out they left town very suddenly after the robbery. You were talking a lot that night.
6: But did they have Jed money, too?
3: No, but I did.
4: You?
3: It suddenly occurred to me that if you were both penniless, you might find out a thing or two about the Widow Green. So, you see, I took it temporarily.
4: And by gosh, we did find out. She's nothing but a money-grabbing old hag.
6: Yeah. Oh, I hope this grease wears out of my hair. It makes my head itch.
4: And I've washed my whiskers for the last time this year. It's too darn cold.

These copyrighted dramas originate in the studios of WXYZ Detroit, and all characters, names, places, and incidents used are fictitious. They are sent to you each week at this same time. Hugh Holder speaking. 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

and welcome to the Memoir Body Healing Story podcast, where we explore personal myth-making through the lens of story, storytelling, memoir writing, and embodied healing. These are conversations that matter, that get at the mythic undercurrents of life and how we understand ourselves and share ourselves. The common thread is meaning-making through the lens of memoir, body, healing, and story. I'm Janelle Hardy, creator of the transformational memoir writing course, The Art of Personal Mythmaking, and I'm delighted you're listening in. Hello, hello. It's episode 106, and today I'm offering you a body-based writing prompt that sources from the feet. So I'm going to encourage you to really take in the exploration, then set a timer and flow write for somewhere between 5 and 20 minutes to see what arises. But first, I just want to share a little bit more about why we work with the body with writing prompts in my process, what flow writing is, and how to do it. So flow writing is also known as expressive writing, automatic writing, morning pages from Julia Cameron's The Artist's Way process. The general idea is that you're going to handwrite pen or pencil on paper, and you're going to commit to having that writing implement moving on the paper for the duration of the time that you set for yourself. So this is a fantastic way to get past and shift patterns of procrastination, patterns of over-editing and over-analyzing your work, patterns of shutting yourself down. So if you have any of those habits in your writing and healing work, flow writing will really help with it. The other way that flow writing helps with your storytelling is that it makes space for what is a little more subconscious, not held in the conscious, intellectual, rational thinking mind part of you, to actually be able to come out because we're letting the flow happen. So, flow writing, preferably pen on paper, even if that feels slow and clumsy. I encourage that because it's just a little bit more of an embodied practice, and there's actually a lot of value to the slowness of handwriting. However, if that doesn't work for you, then keyboarding it is, and that's totally fine. Try to really feel the physical experience of keyboarding and typing if you're doing that. Try to really stay in the flow and stay in the commitment to letting the body show the way. A couple other little details before I start you in the body-based prompt that sources from the feet. I'll encourage you to also, and this comes from my background as a connoisseur of story and a memoir writing teacher and guide, when you're flow writing, have a little part of you that's always watching and waiting for a story, for a personal experience or a fictional story, if that's what you do. But wait for the story to show up and then pounce on the story. So we don't want to just stay in the realm of introspection when we can introspect through storytelling. Okay, so watch and wait for a story as you're flow writing, and when the story pokes its head up, start writing the story, but keep flowing with it. Okay, and why body-based prompts? Because sourcing from the body, tapping into different body parts, and then writing from those places just gives us so much more access to stories and memories and ideas than we do if we just stay in our regular, got to get the story out, I need to write, how do I do it, state of mind. So my work is always body-centric, and here is a body-based writing prompt for you. So we're going to play with sourcing from your feet. So you can do this sitting or standing. I'm going to take you through this from a seated position. So if you're modifying your position, even lying, if lying is what you can do, lying down, just translate my guidance
from my seated position to the position that you're in order to engage with your feet. So we're going to start by giving ourselves a way to orient to our bodies. So I really like to start by just giving myself a little bit of touch. So I'm kind of patting my head, patting my shoulders, pressing on my chest, smoothing my hands down my arms, my forearms, letting my fingertips brush across my palms and each other, setting my hands on my belly, my thighs. And what you're doing here is you're just giving yourself a sense of where the tangible physical parts of your body end, our skin, right? So as you're doing this, really let your attention land in the sensation. Oh yeah, here's the outer layer of my body. Here's this beautiful part of my body, the skin with all of its nerve endings, holding everything together, protecting it from the outside world, protecting from infection, giving us a way to sense where our body is and where the outside world is. So just noticing through applying touch to yourself that you're kind of filling in the blanks, you're illustrating the outlines of your body through your senses. And then I'll get you to just give yourself a wiggle on your chair if you're sitting. Get really comfortable. Give yourself a wiggle and see if you can feel the weight of your body pressing down into your sit bones. Tap your feet on the floor, a little kind of pat, tap, and really notice the weightiness. If your hands are resting on your thighs or some other part of your body, notice that pressure. And you can sit up really straight if that feels good, or you can slump back a little towards the support of the back of your chair, whatever helps you soften your belly. And now from this point, I'm going to get you to bring your attention into your feet, planted on the floor. And just notice if you press into the ball of your foot, the balls of your feet, actually both feet, just press in and lift your heel a little. And let your heel settle back down and just notice sensation. You're just noticing. Notice the joints that move in order for you to press into the balls of your feet and raise your heels. Your ankles are straightening. Your knees are lifting up and moving your thighs. Your calves are flexing in order to press into the balls of your feet, and then everything's relaxing when you let your heels rest back down. Leaving your feet resting, give your toes a wiggle. Notice the sensation as you squeeze your toes into the floor and then release. Notice all the joints in your toes and how they are moving and engaging as you squeeze your toes into the floor and then release. Little scrunchies, kind of like you're on a beach and you're scrunching and squiggling your feet and your toes into the sand. And then amplify that movement so that it starts to pull your arch up. Really curl your toes under, pull your arch up, and then flatten them back down. Don't forget to breathe as you're doing this. Curling and scrunching your toes up, letting your arch scrunch and squeeze towards each other and then flatten back down. Roll your feet from side to side to the outside. Let your feet rest flat to the inside. And just notice when you roll to the outside and then to the inside, how all the different tendons in your ankles that engage for that to happen and through your arch. Maybe you're feeling it other places too. Noticing, don't forget to breathe. It can be very tempting to start to hold our breath as we concentrate, especially on a new technique or exercise. So don't forget, you can also keep returning to these body writing prompts.
And you'll get more nuance as you return, letting your feet rest flat again. And now flex, pressing your heel into the floor, and flex your feet up so the balls of your feet and your toes are raising up off the floor. Your heel is staying on the floor and then setting it back down. And flexing again, setting back down. Flexing again, setting back down. And just really let your feet rest and settle on the floor and bring your attention to the soles of your feet, which are kind of like the palms of our hands. They have a lot of nerve endings, a lot of ability to engage and sense. And invite a feeling of kind of tingly aliveness into the soles of your feet. And now I'm going to get you to picture the soles of your feet being covered with taste buds. And those taste buds love the taste of whatever they're in contact with. You may think it's gross. Maybe you have stinky socks on. Maybe the floor isn't very clean, whatever it is. Set that idea out of your mind and imagine that these taste buds on the soles of your feet love the taste of whatever they're in contact with. And just see how that changes your ability to sense into the soles of your feet. You can give little wiggles with your feet or take little steps, little mini steps, and just play with the idea and sensation of these exquisitely attuned taste buds on the soles of your feet in contact with the deliciousness of the surface. And now, holding your attention in the soles of your feet, just invite some of your attention to land in your sit bones, in your belly, in your shoulders, in the back of your neck, and expand to include your whole body anchored at the soles of your feet. And from here, I'm going to invite you to dive into the flow writing. Don't overthink it. 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I'm truly looking forward to connecting more deeply with you. 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It truly does make a difference and help it get in front of more people that are hungry for these kinds of conversations and stories.

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Hello, how do? Welcome to Coffee That's Instant. This is a podcast in which I read short stories and or poems. I come to you in the midst of a dark, cold winter and a resurgence of COVID across the globe. So this week I thought I would read you a true story, short story, called As If I Was Not There by the writer Peter Pringle. And I thought I'd read you this because it's about his experience being in prison awaiting the death penalty, which he was eventually wrongly accused of, and he got released. So if you're feeling like you're going through hard times, and you may well be, this I hope will provide some solace and some perspective. It's a beautiful story. Enjoy. As If I Was Not There by Peter Pringle.

It was a week before Christmas, and I was sitting in the death cell at Port Louis Prison in County Low, Ireland. Some weeks previously, I had been wrongly convicted and sentenced to death by the Special Criminal Court for a murder I did not commit. The Special Criminal Court is a non-jury court. I sat in that death cell, which was a very dismal place. The windows had been blocked off. There was no natural light, and a bank of fluorescent lights overhead, which they never turned off, day or night, and after which began to hurt and burn my eyelids. I was forced to be always in the presence of at least two jailers, and they would sit quite close to me. One day, I heard them having a conversation. They were discussing what role they might have to play in my hanging. One said to the other, "Seamus, were you told also that two of us would have to participate in his execution?" This was said as if I didn't exist, as if I wasn't a human being. And Seamus said, "Yeah, that's right. What do you think we're going to have to do?" The third guy, Eddie, said, "Well, whatever we have to do, they're going to have to pay us extra money, because that is not our usual job. And so they're going to have to get, and so we're going to have to get a bonus for doing this work." They went on to discuss what role they might have to play, and they came to the conclusion that my execution, two jailers would be positioned underneath the gallows. When my body came down through the trap door, each jailer would have to pull on one of my legs to ensure that my neck was broken quickly. It was as if I was not there. It was as if they weren't speaking about me. And I was very angry and upset and disturbed by this. But it illustrates the inhumanity of the death penalty. It even affects the jailers. They're not allowed to speak to the condemned prisoner, because it wouldn't do them any good to learn to like the prisoner or to respect the prisoner. Because how can you cold-bloodedly help to kill someone that you like or respect? Now, this was the year 1980, and it was 26 years since the state had executed anybody. And there wasn't a body, and there was a body of opinion which said that it was unlikely they would carry it out. But when I heard these jailers discussing my execution, and the fact that the authorities had told them there would be a role for them in it, there was no doubt in my mind that I was facing death. I tried as best as I could to distance myself from that and to curb my anger. Christmas passed in a lonely, dismal way without any contact with the outside world and without any contact with my loved ones. Shortly after Christmas, as the post was being delivered to the prisoners, a jailer came and handed me a postcard. And this postcard was extraordinary. It was written by a woman whom I did not know, and she told in the postcard how the day after Christmas she was walking on the shore at Greystone, south of Dublin, grieving for her brother, whose name was Peter. He had been a seaman, and he had lost his life in an accident at sea. And she remembered that there was another Peter who was facing death. You see, I had been a fisherman, and I had spent a long time at sea. She remembered that there was another seaman named Peter, and she thought she would write to me to wish me well, and to pray that I would not be executed. When I got that card, it just lifted my heart. That lady, whom I didn't know, restored my humanity to me and lifted my spirits. And while I knew that I was facing death, and I knew with certainty that the worst thing that they could do would be to kill me, until such time as they did that, I was my own person. While they could imprison me physically, they could not imprison my mind or heart or my spirit. And so it was within those realms of myself that I determined that I would live. Within that death cell, in that small space around myself, I had my own sanctuary. I learned to almost totally ignore what was around me. Sometime later,
almost 6 months later, and 11 days before my execution date. My sentence was commuted from the death sentence to 40 years penal servitude without remission, and I was placed back into the general prison population. This was done because an execution was not in the political interest of the government at the time. Now, I knew I couldn't possibly face 40 years there. And, inspired by getting off death row, I determined to try and prove my innocence. I studied law in the prison, and I took my own case. With the help of a human rights lawyer named Greg O'Neill, we took the case to the Court of Criminal Appeal. While there were a number of grounds upon which my conviction could have been overturned, in May of 1995, my conviction was overturned because of conflicting testimony of the police, and I was released from the Special Criminal Court. It was almost surreal, and when I stepped outside the court, I was faced with a huge crowd of media people with their cameras and their microphones. They were all shoving them in my face and throwing questions at me, and wanting me to do things like give a clenched fist salute and all that nonsense. I didn't have one moment to myself. And then my lawyer took me, and we went to the television station, and we had an interview for the news. Afterwards, my friend had organized a party, and everyone was drinking, and everyone was happy and enjoying themselves and talking to me and clapping my back. But I wasn't really in it. I hadn't had the time to assimilate my liberty. So that night, I stayed with a friend in the suburbs of Dublin. The following morning, I woke up early and went downstairs. The rest of the household was still asleep, and I went out into the garden. They had a lovely backyard. It was stretched way back from the house, and I walked down the garden. The sun was shining, and I felt so good. I began to breathe in the fresh air and the colors and the greenery, and hear the birds singing. Down at the bottom of the garden, there was an old apple tree. I went up to this apple tree. I put my hand out, and I touched the bark of the tree, which was gnarled. I was thinking about this tree, which had been growing there for countless years, season in, season out. Every year, producing its fruit, shedding its leaves, producing new leaves, and just carrying on its business in nature. Oblivious to the big city around it. Oblivious of the hatred and the anger and the injustice and the wars, the depredation, the hunger and everything that goes on. Just simply being there in nature. I put my arms around that tree and I wept. That was the short story, As If I Was Not There, by Peter Pringle. Quite a beautiful story, or a beautiful account. For me, it serves as a nice reminder that suffering is always relative, and if you change the way you look at things, the things you look at may change. Stay mindful, stay open, and stay tuned for more episodes of Coffee That's Instant. Cheerio!

Once upon a time, more south of the border, guy was searching for dime, and his will got broader. Once they felt fine, there came this little kid, dreaming of sunshine, within the darkest ever since. Be hopeful, is what they tell. Keeping the grind is what he felt. 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Be water, he said. The state is tremendous. Within moments of silence, the world truly decided. 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

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Yes, there is.

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1: Now, I'm a U.S. male because I was born in a South Georgia town on a Sunday morning. Now, Georgia just happens to occupy a place in the southeastern portion of these United States. Now, that's a fact, buddy, and you know it well. So I just call myself the U.S. male. M-A-L-E, son, that's me. Now said all that to say all this. I've been a-watching the way you've been a-watching my miss. For the past 3 weeks you've been hot on the trail. You kind of upsetting the U.S. mail. Now you touch her once with your greasy hand, I'm gonna stretch your neck like a long rubber band. Cause she's wearing a ring that I bought on sale, so that makes her the property.

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0: The Wonder Dog King, swiftest and strongest of Eskimo lead dogs, blazes the trail through storm and snow for Sergeant Preston as he meets the Challenge of the Yukon. Sergeant Preston was typical of the small band of Northwest Mounted Police who preserved law and order in the new Northwest country, where the greed for wealth and power led to frequent violence and bloodshed. But in spite of the odds against them, Sergeant Preston and his Wonder Dog King met that challenge, and justice ruled triumphant. The bank in Lawrenceville was nearly empty when the tall, broad-shouldered man entered it, closing the door behind him.
2: Well, Charlie, let's see. That makes how much you got in here?
3: $50,000 in gold is mine, and that safe of yours, young fella.
2: All right. Here's your balance.
4: Don't bother putting that gold away.
2: Huh? Oh, what's
4: that? Don't bother putting that away. I'm taking it with me when I leave, and more besides.
3: A gun?
4: That's right, old timer. This is a stick-up.
3: You can't get away with this.
4: I'll show you. No, you don't. There, you've seen what happened to him. Now get busy turning the combination on that safe or you'll hit the floor next.
2: Yes, sir.
4: Come on, quit stalling. I ain't got all day.
2: I'm turning it as fast as I can.
1: Hey, what the...
3: Drop that gun, mister. I'll put your hands up.
2: Constable Riley, you came in just in time.
3: Yeah, I heard the shot as I was coming down Main Street.
2: He shot Charlie McDonald. He meant to kill him. It ain't his fault Charlie ain't dead.
3: Well, he ain't gonna do any more killing. Put those bracelets on him, Ted. He'll hang for attempted murder.
0: Two days later, Sergeant Preston halted his dogs before the jail in Lawrenceville, and with the faithful King at his heels, walked into Constable Tom Riley's sparsely furnished office.
3: Well, Sergeant Preston, doggone it if you ain't a sight for sore eyes. How are you, anyway?
5: Fine, Tim, and you?
3: Oh, well, I can't complain. Sit down. I heard a couple of days ago that you were heading this way. Couldn't figure out for at first. Then, I nabbed this Jackson fella for the robbery. I kind of thought maybe you knew it was coming off, and I...
5: I was talking to Ted Hammond as I came into town. He told me about your prisoner.
3: Yeah. Ted will remember Jackson for a long time, I guess. He's kind of a quiet sort, and... having a gun pointed at him ain't exactly his idea of a good time.
5: I suppose not. Jackson's going to hang, eh?
3: He sure is. He made a big mistake when he turned his back to the door in the bank. I took him by surprise. Now, most of them killers are too smart to take a chance like that.
5: Yes, most of them are. Well, I'd like to talk to him, if you don't mind.
3: To Jackson?
5: That's right.
3: Well, I ain't got anything against the idea, but what in tarnation you got to talk about with him? We caught him red-handed.
5: Nevertheless, I'd like to talk to him.
3: Well, it's all right with me. I'm inclined to think that you've got something up your sleeve, Sergeant.
5: Maybe that's just your suspicious nature, Sam.
3: Well, here's Jackson. Sergeant Preston wants to talk to you, Jackson.
4: Well, I don't want to talk to him.
3: You ain't got much choice in the matter. All right, Sergeant. King going in with you?
5: Yes. Come on, boy. I'll call when I'm through, Sam.
3: Yeah, sure, Sergeant. I'll be right in the office.
5: You were pretty careless, weren't you, Jackson?
4: Likely I'm unlucky.
5: Do you think luck has anything to do with it?
4: Sure. But had good luck, it wouldn't be slated to hang in 24 hours.
5: There was a bank robbery in Curtis City 7 years ago. The thief murdered a man making his getaway. Was that luck?
4: If he got away, he was lucky.
5: He got away, all right. At the same time that a man named Dan Connolly disappeared.
4: What happened 7 years ago don't mean a thing to me, Monty.
5: A lot of people in Curtis City believe Connolly robbed the bank. Ever been to Curtis City, Jackson?
4: Why?
5: You might know Connolly. His wife and son still live there, and his son's a fine young man now.
4: Yeah?
5: Yeah. He and his mother have had a bad time of it. But even so, he won't sell any of his father's possessions. He still has his father's watch and gun.
4: What do you mean, bad time of it?
5: The mine they'd invested in gave out.
4: Gave out? Well, a man ought to look out for his family. This means nothing to me, Marty, so...
5: You're about as tall as Connolly. maybe not so heavy. And of course, you've got a
4: now,
5: beard.
4: Now, see but... here. Why are you talking about Connolly?
5: Curious thing about that robbery. The stolen gold was part of a new issue, and the rest of the issue's never been released.
4: Oh, whatever. I ain't interested.
5: The thief spent one of those gold pieces a few months ago. I have that gold piece.
4: Well, hold on to it. It might bring you luck.
5: Jackson, the bank in Curtis City is mighty anxious to recover that gold. There's a big reward for its return.
4: Get to the point, Monty.
5: I got one of Connolly's old hats, and King here caught the scent of it. He recognized that scent when we walked into this building.
4: You win, Preston. I thought my trail was cold. But when you took over, I knew it was just a matter of time.
5: You purposely bungled a robbery here and shot him.
4: Well, I hoped the constable would shoot me. But instead he captured me. Now I'll hang. But it's better for Joe Jackson to hang. That won't disgrace my kid. Like it would if I was taken back to Curtis City to hang as Dan Connolly. You've seen my son?
5: Yes, I have.
4: Yes. You say he's having a tough time.
5: He's a little young to shoulder so much responsibility.
4: Oh. There's a reward standing for the return of the gold, huh?
5: That's right.
4: Yeah. Well, up to now, you've been calling the card, and you've been right at every turn. You know who I am, but you don't know where the gold is.
5: No, I don't know where it is.
4: I do know. And I'll make a deal with you. No, it ain't what you think. I'm not trying to buy you off.
5: You know better than that, Connolly.
4: Sure. You can take me back to Curtis City if you want to and pin that job on me. But that ain't going to put the gold back in the bank.
5: Not unless we find it.
4: You won't. Sergeant, I'm going to hang anyhow. Where I hang don't make much difference as I see it. But a man that's slated to die usually gets one request.
5: Yes, that's customary.
4: I want 24 hours of freedom. Mm. I guarantee you I won't try to make a getaway. This dog of yours is smart enough to trail me clear to Dawson. But I got a reason for asking that. Just 24 hours is all I want.
5: I don't know.
4: You give me 24 hours and I promise you that you'll get the gold. You'll get the gold and I'll swing for taking it. I know you ain't got any reason for handing me a favor.
5: You want to leave, Tom?
4: Yeah. I want to go back to Curtis City. And I want to go back on my own. What's the answer, Monty?
0: Late that night, after Sergeant Preston had talked to him, Constable Tom Riley stood in his office with his keys in his hand. Then, putting them back in his pocket, he walked to Joe Jackson's cell.
3: Well, I just want to make sure everything's all right back here, Jackson.
4: Yeah, everything's all right, Constable.
3: Yeah, so I see. What was that?
4: What was what?
3: Well, I thought I heard something out in the office.
4: Well, you see anyone out there?
3: No, I don't. Well, I guess I'll take a turn outside. Good night, Jackson.
4: Good night, Con.
3: Well, I'll put on my Mackinac. Thanks. It'll be good to get some fresh air. Well, you look like you're ready to hit the trail, Sergeant. Dogs all in harness and everything.
5: Oh, I just have a hunch I might have to follow a man.
3: Well, it's nice and clear out. Got a moon, too. Wouldn't be hard to keep a set of tracks in sight on a night like this. What? Someone's leaving the back of the jail.
5: Yeah.
3: Wait until... Well, my keys are gone. When I turn my back on Jackson, he must... Come on, let's go and take a look. Why, the door of his cell is wide open, Sergeant.
5: There he goes, Tim. My sled's ready to travel. Come on. Get the dogs up, King. I'm aboard, Tim. All set?
3: Yeah, sure, Sergeant.
5: All right, fella. On, King! On!

0: Early the next morning, young Peter Conley was busy sweeping the floor of a bank in Curtis City. At the far end of the room, the guard lounged comfortably in his chair.
1: We're not open yet.
2: Better open the door and tell him, Pete. He don't seem to hear you.
1: Yeah, sure, Mr. Marlin. I'm sorry, mister, but we're not open yet. If you'll stop by in 15 or 20 minutes...
3: Oh. How come you're in there, then? You work here?
1: I come in early every morning to sweep the place out.
3: Well, look, kid, I'd like to talk to you. You step outside a minute?
1: Well, all right.
3: You ought to have a coat on.
1: No, if you'll just be a minute. What is it you want?
3: You're pretty young to be working, ain't you?
1: I'm nearly 14.
3: Don't you have any folks?
1: Sure, my mother...
3: What about your father?
1: He's been gone for quite a while, so there's just Mom and me.
3: What happened to him?
1: I don't know. Mom never said she knew exactly. But he went off on a hunting trip one day and never came back.
3: Well, that's tough, Ken.
1: Oh, it's not so bad. A lot of people in town think he robbed this bank, but Mom and me, we know he didn't. He just had an accident while he was hunting.
3: Oh, sure, Ken.
1: Someday everybody will know like we do that he didn't steal that money.
3: Well, you can forget it, Ken, because I robbed that bank.
1: You what?
3: I pulled the job. That's why I want to talk to you. I got the gold. It's holed up in the floor of a cabin about 15 miles north of town. The only cabin this side of Blackstone Creek.
1: Oh, God!
3: But I'm stuck with it. It was part of a new issue. They didn't release the rest of it after the robbery. And that means the minute I part with one of them coins, the law will be on my neck.
1: Then you're the thief.
3: Yeah. Now, I want you to fix it so I can swap what I took for dust of the same value. I'll make it worth your while, Ken. And I take it you can use some cash.
1: Why, just a minute.
3: Hey, where are you going?
1: I have to go inside. Mr. Marlin, Mr. Marlin!
2: What's eating you, Pete? You're all excited.
1: Look, I don't have time to tell you, but come on outside, and you better have your gun ready.
2: What?
1: Quick, before he gets away.
2: Before who gets away?
1: The man who robbed this bank 7 years ago. He told me where the gold's hidden.
3: Oh, kid, what do you... Hey!
2: What this boy told me is true. You better reach, Mr.
3: Oh, so you went back in for him, huh? No, you're not going to fire that gun, and you know it.
1: Hey, Mr. Marlin, he's getting away!
2: I'm sorry, if I was more sure you got this straight. There he is, after him, Kate.
3: Get away from me, you mutt! Get away! Help me! Help!
4: Good work, King.
3: Call this dog off, Mommy!
4: Hold on, fella. Here's our man, Tim.
5: Hey, this time you won't get away, Jackson.
1: Gee, it's Sergeant Preston.
4: Hello, Peter. This man made a break from the jail in Lawrenceville. When we saw him, he was running away from you and the guard.
1: That's right, sir. He told me he robbed this bank 7 years ago, and that he had some gold hidden in the floor of a cabin just this side of Blackstone Creek.
6: He robbed the bank here? Well, we'll go out to that cabin and find out.
4: Well, that means that Jackson has one more robbery and murder on his record.
6: Well, he's going to hang this afternoon. Now, son, I don't know whether you know it or not, but there's a big reward for the return of that stolen gold.
4: That's right. Come on, Jackson. The two of us are going to the jail, and it'll be a one-way trip for you.
6: Fine. I'll go inside the bank with the boy.
1: Gee, I forgot all about that reward. Wait till Mr. Snyder hears about this. He's the president of the bank. I sure am glad you finally caught the crook.
3: Yes, he's a fine boy. I knew you were there, Sergeant. I saw you watching me. Tell me, did it look real?
4: I'm sure he'll never suspect the truth.
3: I'll hang as Joe Jackson.
4: That's right.
3: And the boy will get the reward.
4: Yes.
3: Thanks. Justice has been more than fair to me.
4: Yes, fella. Thanks to your help, the case is closed.

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voice in my head. Like Ebony and Ivory, she's seen both sides of me, I know. Like I'm a lover, I'm a fighter, she's a heartbreaking liar, but I can't seem to let her go, 'cause I'm just her.

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1: Ladies and gentlemen, this is your captain speaking. 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

0: 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Oops, I just fiddled with the cord there. That was a mistake. Welcome to Mixed Nuts with me and Felix.
1: Yeah, just two nuts in the studio right now.
0: Yes, Mixed Nuts. It still works. I like it better when it's Mixed Nut.
1: I don't.
0: Yeah, okay. Well, all
1: right, that's fair. One feels uncomfortable, but that's okay.
0: All right, fine. I'm going to turn these headphones down a little bit. They're killing my ears.
1: Yeah, oh, they're blasting. There we go. We don't have to hear our own voices that loud.
0: Good afternoon, folks. Oh, my God.
1: What a Saturday.
0: Yeah. Yesterday was fun. Fun.
1: Fun. I went to bed at 7 a.m. or 7 p.m.
0: Oh, Jesus.
1: So,
0: okay.
1: Sorry.
0: Well,
1: yeah.
0: I thought for a second there, I was like, oh, what did you do?
1: No.
0: 7 a.m.
1: No, 7 p.m.
0: What time did you get up today?
1: 10:30.
0: Holy shenanigans. That's a 14-hour sleep.
1: Yeah, I needed it.
0: Fair enough. Sometimes you do. Sometimes you are burning out.
1: Yeah, I don't know about you guys if the light's affecting you the way it's affecting me, but I wasn't sleeping so well, so I decided to do something about
0: that. Yeah, sleep really hard. Did you put on a... do you have blackout windows or something?
1: I do, yeah.
0: Oh, yeah. I should probably do that. But
1: I have those, so... Yeah, so there's karaoke.
0: Yes, there was karaoke last night. Shout out Olivia and Fiona, who sung, and Ray, and a bunch of people were awesome on there. Dan was up too. Oh, it was adorable.
1: I really should have come out.
0: Yeah, it was very cute, actually. Yeah, it was a good time. And then also we did, radio, and which I was actually awake for, which was kind of weird.
1: Yeah.
0: I went to sleep at a normal hour on Thursday and then woke up and was like, oh, I better go do the radio. Which was fun.
1: So wild.
0: Yeah. I know. I'm not sure I liked it. I was up all day during the sun and I was like, ugh.
1: Being a normal person, not your strong suit.
0: Yeah. Why do you people do this? My hours are better. Do you know, listen, you're having a day and you're complaining about traffic. Working nights, I hardly ever hit traffic. Ever.
1: Right.
0: It's so nice. Although nothing's open, so there's nowhere to go. But, you know, at least I can drive around the town.
1: It's a trade-off?
0: Yeah, for sure.
1: Yeah.
0: Yeah, it's like live in the dark or live like a normal person.
1: Don't mind me being slow to respond buy my tickets for
0: wrestling. Yeah, Felix is going to come to the wrestling, which should be sick, actually. That'll be a lot of fun. We're talking about it. They're doing it at the Dakini Center.
1: Yep.
0: Dakini Arena. It's a Canadian Wrestling Federation event with a bunch of people. I will pull up who's in it, and I'll probably read their stupid bios just for fun.
1: Just for fun.
0: Yeah,
1: because
0: actually
1: wrestling is so fun.
0: It is a lot of fun. Yeah.
1: It's like drag for straight dudes.
0: Yeah, I think I talked about it. It's the one I always remember as a kid, which is, I don't know if I talked about it last time, but it's I'll do it again because forget it. But the Undertaker, very famous wrestler, you know, he's all grim, goth themed and stuff. Well, in the wrestling verse, he had a brother named Kane who was like horribly misfigured in a fire that Undertaker started or something. Like it's like the Hound in Game of Thrones. Yeah. And then, so he wore a mask. And of course, Kane is not his brother and he doesn't have a burn scar. But, then Kane beats the crap out of the Undertaker on stage and then buries him alive underground.
1: Okay.
0: And then like 3 weeks later or something, Undertaker's theme music comes in. It's like, dong, and it's this like really deep like church bell or whatever.
1: Yeah.
0: And then the camera cuts to like a screen and a patch of dirt with his gray behind it and his purple gloved hand, his perfectly clean purple glove shoots up from the ground. And then like 30 seconds later, he's on stage like smashing Kane with a chair. And it's like,
1: nice.
0: Where was this cemetery?
1: Well,
0: was this? Is there a cemetery outside of every? Because that actually would make some sense.
1: Yeah, every Undertaker event has to have a cemetery.
0: Yeah, that's how. Yeah. I mean, that does make some sense. But yeah, we're hanging out. Join us in the chat, cjucfm.com. If you're coming to wrestling, post pictures of what your outfits are because I hear some people are wearing some crazy stuff.
1: Yeah. Do you have a luchador mask? Show me.
0: Yeah.
1: Show me
0: it, and then give it to me because I decided to just go fancy. I put a tie on.
1: Yeah, I noticed the tie while you were talking. And it was really hard not to be like, hold up.
0: You're wearing
1: a tie.
0: Yeah. I couldn't find. The thing is that I tossed out over the years. I've made a concerted effort to throw out all my terrible high school clothes.
1: Oh, okay.
0: And just have adult clothing. And so.
1: Regret has set in.
0: Now I have no fun clothes. I mean, I do have I do have my silly John from Dawson t-shirt on.
1: Hey, that's very wrestling coded.
0: I think so. I thought so too. But
1: yeah.
0: For now, it's just fancy dancy.
1: Yeah.
0: And it's like, and a tie that's apparently too short is what everybody tells me. But you know what? You're too short. No offense.
1: I think the way you... Oh, thanks. Never mind. That thought's gone.
0: Yeah. No, I mean, it's fine. I think that there's been like a... Not to talk about the ginger in office down south, the literal Nazi, but he is famous for wearing like ties that are way too long. And I think he's actually creeping into fashion.
1: I don't like that.
0: Nobody likes it. The dude's got dementia like a mother. He's falling asleep in the offices, in meetings with people. I'm pretty sure he pooped himself a couple times.
1: There was a video where you could see the moment where everyone realized that man just...
0: Sharded. And it's like there was another video where it definitely was AI where they like pretended like there was like poo, which is, you know, maybe not radio friendly but gross, but that's fake. But there's absolutely a video you can watch online where he clearly poops himself and then everybody in the room is like, whoa, they're like trying not to hold their nose while this dementia ridden moron is pooping himself beside them, like, Oh man,
1: we live in the greatest timeline.
0: That's the state of your politics states, by the way. Because listen, you can complain about Canadian politics all you want. I don't think Mark Carney is pooping himself in a room full of people. And if he is, I don't know. I don't even think PP is doing that. And I don't want to give that man credit for anything because he's an abject, vitriolic, hateful moron. But at least he's probably not pooping himself in meetings. Listen, I'm not a fan of the Conservative Party. I don't know what to tell you. It's just the way it is. Fudge them. I don't know. It seems like no policies that ever come out of that side of Canadian politics are ever any kind of actually empathetic move or anything like that. It's just like, how can we do the least, like the stupidest, most distasteful thing we can do? Yeah, I'm not a fan.
1: I have feelings.
0: Yeah, I know. Someday you'll have a better, different job. And then you can complain freely. Like I can. And you can, folks. If you can, you should write letters to your local MPs.
1: Yeah.
0: And premiers and whatnots. And, you know, I don't know. Just take a picture of your butt and send it to them or something like that.
1: I think that's harassment.
0: That's progressive. Political voting discourse.
1: Hey, everybody.
0: Sea juice does not reflect.
1: Yeah. Is that what you're, that's where I was going with that.
0: Yeah, don't actually commit a crime. That's sexual harassment.
1: Yeah, don't do that.
0: Yeah, that goes for everybody out there who's like, maybe I'll just send this person a nude photo of me.
1: Don't do that. Consent is a thing.
0: It's so important, folks. It's so truly important.
1: Yeah.
0: My good God. It actually seems like the simplest thing in the world to figure out really quickly, but...
1: Kind of. People have trouble with it.
0: Yeah, I don't know. Very fair. Lots of them for sure. Yeah, I guess I get it because it is. It sometimes in the moment things can be kind of hard to gauge, but I don't think that it's not something like that you can dismiss as like you should still just be paying attention.
1: You cool?
0: Yeah. I don't know.
1: Like, is this cool?
0: Yeah,
1: that's all it takes.
0: Some people are more aware than other people are too. Like, I've definitely been like, you know, kissing or what or somebody and I
1: you kiss people?
0: Yeah, it's happened. Not very often. every once in a while it'll be like you can tell if somebody's not into it. If it's like you're in a long term relationship, you know, your girlfriend over it is like, yeah, I want to be there, you know, I want to be providing, and it's like, well, I can just kind of tell you're not into this. You don't have to say anything. And it's like, yeah, all right, I'm good.
1: Yeah. Vibes
0: but,
1: are loud.
0: Yeah, but sometimes. Not everybody is very aware. Yeah. And like, that's not even me being very aware. That's like the bare minimum. I'm often disassociating for sure. Yeah, that's my plan. And yeah, we're hanging out, chit-chatting, right? It'll be fun. Yeah. I'm only going to be here till 3:15-ish, and then we'll see. But because I got to go to the wrestling because it starts at 4 at the Canada Game Center, and you can still get your tickets.
1: Isn't it at the Tikini Arena?
0: Or no, it's at the Tikini Arena. God dang it.
1: I was like, don't give everyone misinformation.
0: I just haven't been to the... Tikini Arena for a long time.
1: It's been a hot minute.
0: Yeah, man. I do not go to stuff there. Like,
1: I think it's been 5 years since I darkened those doors.
0: Yeah, at least. I truly don't even remember the last time I did. Like, I'm sure there must have been some event that I'm forgetting that I went to, but I honestly don't
1: care. I genuinely went to watch hockey.
0: Yeah, that's the last thing I was there. But we used to have a hockey team in town called the Claim Jumpers. They don't exist anymore, but I used to play games there all the time. And that was 20 years ago, So I don't, that can't be the last time I was there, but it feels like it.
1: Claim Jumpers is a fun name.
0: Yeah, for sure. Yeah, the Claim Jumpers were great. I went to school with a bunch of them. They were, I remember them as seniors in high school, and they were looked like 40-year-old men. Yeah, they were like 18-year-old. Yeah, absolutely. All had crap beards and smoked, and they just were absolutely looked like hockey players and 40-year-old men at 18.
1: Sick.
0: Yeah, they were. Yeah, it was a fun team. They were rough, but yeah, it just didn't end up Whitehorse being able to sustain a team, which is kind of disappointing because we also had a sweet rivalry with, I think it was the Skagway team.
1: And
0: yeah, which was fun to go see. Or Anchorage. Yeah, I'm trying to remember the name. It's been so long. We haven't had an actual hockey league that isn't just sort of a private
1: tournament
0: for the women's hockey leagues. I know the guys do them too, but I don't know. The women seem to put on better parties and host better events and stuff. Oh, yeah.
1: You want to play a song?
0: Yes, let's do that.
1: Let's entertain the masses. Thanks for listening to CJUC.
0: 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You can hop in the chat and... why don't we play, how about Hot Rod by Dayglow?
1: That feels very wrestling coded.
0: Oh, yeah, and then some tops after that might be nice, actually.
1: Let's do it.
0: Yeah.
2: Come on, let's sing a song. What can we sing?

0: Hey. Oh.
1: Yeah, welcome back. That was Pop's Way to Be Loved.
0: Yes, it was. Before that was Hot Rod by Dayglo.
1: Yeah, which is sweet, actually. I like that a lot.
0: Yeah.
1: It's Mixed Nuts, guys.
0: Mixed Nuts.
1: You're just tuning in. Hop in the chat. Join us. Yeah. Tell us what your wrestling plans are.
0: Please I know everybody's do.
1: I know everybody's out there getting ready and or recovering to get ready.
0: Yeah.
1: Which will be fun.
0: Yeah. Good times. Yeah, it's almost 20 after 2 on a Saturday.
1: Dang.
0: Beautiful out there. Finally dried up a bit from all that snow.
1: Yeah, although the snow still kind of refuses to go. It's like not, it's still on the mountains, for God's sakes.
0: Oh, yeah, but that'll be some time.
1: Yeah, let's hope, though. I mean, my God, I hope it's going to be the nicest summer. It seems so far that it's been great. And the weather report seems right so far. So if you're heading out of town, I hope you have fun. It looks like it's going to be gorgeous.
0: Yeah. Yeah, good weekend for camping.
1: Yeah, it's a long weekend this weekend, isn't it?
0: Yeah, it is. Monday is Victoria Day.
1: Victoria Day.
0: Yeah.
1: That's for Queen Victoria?
0: Yeah.
1: Oh, she sucked. Oh, that's so weird. Why would... Oh, God damn.
0: Because we're Canada. We're part of the Commonwealth.
1: Why can't we stop celebrating old racists?
0: That would be really nice.
1: Yeah, that would be great. It's like, listen, man, I'm culture. No, I'm extremely couldn't give a crap about nationalism and stuff like that. But I do understand why you want to celebrate great historical figures. But
0: sure. If
1: maybe,
0: they're great,
1: yeah, maybe not her. You should look into her actions in Africa. If you think she's fine, it's like no, this woman was bad news.
0: Reality says differently.
1: Yeah, man. You know what's disgusting too is there's so much land that the like rich people, and this is not this sounds like, but lords and royalty in the British Isles and stuff, they have so much extra land that they're just like it's hunting or whatever. And they're like, we're here. Like, they're like, the royals are a net benefit. Why don't you put some freaking houses on your land? Why don't you build some homeless shelters on your land? Something, anything. And it's like, no, we couldn't do that. We're going to move the crazy pedophile Prince Andrew over to a slightly fancier home.
0: Lost his prince title.
1: Yeah, yeah. And he might go to jail. He might be the only person who goes to jail out of the entire thing, except for, you know, the one guy who's, you know.
0: Yeah. Well.
1: Not with us anymore. Yeah. That would be nice, though. Wouldn't it be nice if the British public actually held one of these people accountable? That would be great.
0: Wouldn't it be nice if society held people accountable?
1: Yeah, we do it, sure. We don't do a super great job of it. But I will say that there are, you know, it's got to be. It's not like we mess it up all the time. But yeah, certainly holding those kind of people accountable is not something we do ever.
0: No.
1: Well, it's like the whitewashing of, or I guess not whitewashing, but the like the, what do you call it? Oh man, there's a word for it. Something washing of George W. Bush and how they're like, oh, what a nice president that man was. And he goes to events and people are like happy to see him. It's like, dude, the guy was a monster. He committed all the war crimes in the world. What the hell are we talking about?
0: Yeah, he's literally a warlord.
1: Yeah. Yeah, yeah, I love that movie too, Lord of War. It was great with Nicolas Cage. You see that? And I'm trying to remember the guy in it, but he's an incredible actor. He's in a ton of stuff. But the guy's like, I'm the Lord of War. And Nicolas Cage is like, it's Warlord. He's like, I like the way I say it better. And like, yeah, that's fair.
0: Okay. Yeah. Yeah.
1: Yeah. Yeah. I don't know. It's I am genuinely really looking forward to some silly, stupid wrestling today.
0: Heck,
1: I'll be screaming
0: yeah.
1: Obscenities. I wonder if they'll have signs. Often at these things, they will make signs and then give them to people in the crowd. Yeah, yeah, yeah. So it's like, but we could make our own signs.
0: We could. I didn't look into who the wrestlers are.
1: Yeah.
0: Like, I don't know who's going to be the baby face. I don't know.
1: I'm not sure either. I might actually pull that up.
0: Yeah.
1: Because I did say I did. But also, tonight is the last night to go see Peter Jickling's poems about being crippled. He's recording a live album, and it's at 8 p.m. at the Guild. So you can probably still get tickets for that, or you can just buy them at the door if you get lucky.
0: Yep.
1: And it was hilarious.
0: I cried.
1: Yeah, I went Thursday. I did not. But that's because I'm dead inside. I went Thursday. You went Friday?
0: No, I went Thursday. I was bartending.
1: Okay. Oh, that's right. You were bartending. Yeah.
0: Yeah.
1: That was smart. Yeah.
0: No, it was really good. And great crew of people there. Really warm room, both emotionally and physically warm.
1: Yeah.
0: But so much fun. I love bartending at the Guild because it's a bit lower pressure than bartending most places, and the crowd is always so lovely and tips really well. So
1: Yeah, I was thinking about volunteering for bartending there a little bit more, actually.
0: Yeah.
1: Yeah.
0: It's fun.
1: Yeah, but there's they do like a shout out online on the social media and stuff, right? Yep. When they're trying to find, it'd be nice if there was like an email list I could just. Or wait, I don't check my email anyway.
0: I was about to say, I was like, I've heard on good authority from your mouth that you don't do that.
1: No, I hate it. Yeah. I'd rather not. Ice Road Wrestlers. I'm on the website looking around at theirs. Apparently, Ice Road Wrestlers. I don't know what that is, but there's a trailer that I am 100% going to watch.
0: Cool.
1: Trying to figure out where the wrestling, they did a bunch of stuff in the communities too.
0: Yeah, they did. So when I was, last weekend I wasn't on Mixed Nuts because I was away in Watson Lake for a conference for work. And the hotel I stayed at was the hotel that the wrestlers were at.
1: Oh, cool.
0: And the person who worked front desk said everyone at the conference drunkenly wanted to buy ice cream that they had in the chest freezer in the lobby, but no one could buy any because the wrestlers ate it all.
1: Oh, that's so funny.
0: Oh yeah, it was kind of cute.
1: That's great.
0: Yeah, they were on their way through town, and they cleaned out the big horn of ice cream.
1: Though. They need their ice cream. Yeah, they also do apparently an award-winning anti-bullying and motivational workshops,
0: okay.
1: Youth pro wrestling, and positive role model engagement for youth and families.
0: Get it.
1: They're committed to alcohol-free tours, promoting healthy choices, teamwork, confidence, and yeah. That's great.
0: Cute. Yeah,
1: absolutely. Very cute. That's very nice of you guys to do that. Alcohol-free, for sure. Absolutely. That'll be how it is today, I tell you what. It'll be a totally dry event to the Bikini Arena.
0: Nobody's bringing any flasks.
1: No.
0: Check no pockets.
1: Yeah. That would be so funny, though. When was the last time you had a pocket check? Oh, I guess last time I was down south for a concert. That was weird.
0: Oh, that'd be...
1: Dude, last time I went down for a concert, it was awesome. But I think it was the Rogers Stadium in Vancouver.
0: Mm-hmm.
1: There were, I think, 30 cops or more, because the Rogers Stadium is huge.
0: It's big.
1: Yeah. But they weren't just walking around. They were standing outside the glass doors so that nobody could go outside to smoke or do anything in the middle of the shows. Yeah. So they had they were in like a full physical line. And these are police officers. Like, is it not up to the stadium to hire security or the teams instead of like... Or are they hiring the police officers?
0: Yeah, did they contract VPD?
1: I don't know. I guess. But it just seems like boys or girls, you could be doing anything other than this tonight.
0: Right.
1: There are actual things you could be doing, not just like stopping us from going outside for 5 minutes during a concert. And also, it just means that everybody just smokes in the concert. And literally everybody's just smoking beside us. And you're like, yeah, great. Okay. So this worked well This is what you guys wanted, was to pick up like a thousand cigarette butts off the floor? Instead of just letting us go outside and they're like, I just don't know what the excuse is either. Like, I don't think it's a safety thing. I think it must be we're worried that you'll go outside and,
0: do drugs.
1: Or sneak in something. And it's like, well, you guys charge $15 for a beer in a plastic glass. It's not even a full pint. And a hot dog is like a $30 investment. They're like, that's true, though, because they'll do, what was the thing they had? They were selling hot dogs. They were $12. But when you bought a hot dog, you had to buy a fries, too, because they sell them as like a combo.
0: Okay.
1: The fries were $7.
0: Oh,
1: so you're already
0: up
1: to nearly a $20 purchase just getting one hot dog and fries.
0: Yeah.
1: And then if you want a pop, bam, there we are. Like, it was just so, the prices in stadiums are insane.
0: Out of control.
1: Yeah. And we subsidize them, in case anybody didn't know that. We, with our taxpayers, tax dollars, subsidize stadiums because they're not obligated to build them for themselves, even though they make record profits. So that's true for hockey stadiums and all that stuff. We built those with our money.
0: Mm-hmm.
1: And if you refuse to build them with your money, they threaten to move the biggest team out of your town.
0: Yeah. These multi-million billion dollar conglomerate.
1: Oh my god, yeah, they make all the money.
0: They're like, no, but we won't build the house for the team.
1: No, it's obscene. It's the same thing. It's one of my problems I have with the Olympics too, is that
0: they decimate cities.
1: They leave abandoned racetracks and whatever all over the place and just expect these places to them. Like, I mean, Russia, Russia sucks for sure, but during the Russian Olympics they had a really bad they just like displaced people. They were like, oh, we're gonna build a stadium where your homes are, so we're gonna tear your homes down.
0: Get out.
1: Get out. And it's like, wait, what? What do you mean? There's like, we're going to build a soccer stadium. You're like, okay, is soccer really popular here? Like, not at all.
0: No.
1: Nobody cares, actually.
0: Actually.
1: But homes are apparently less popular than football. So what are you going to do?
0: Well.
1: But yeah, it's here it is. I found it. Meet the Wrestlers. Bushwhacker Luke. Legendary pro wrestler. He was in the WWE. Or the WWF, depending on who you, what time frame you're in. What is with wildlife federations and stealing wrestling clubs' names?
0: I think it went the other way around, which is why they had to change it.
1: I'm sure it did. I just, it's just so strange that it's like, because it's the same, because this is the CWF, the Canadian Wrestling Federation. But Canadian Wildlife Federation. Yeah, they must have thought of that and been like, those panda huggers won't complain.
0: No pandas in Canada anyway.
1: Yeah, as he used to This guy used to compete as a more hard-hitting sheep herders. As the more hard-hitting sheep herders, Luke and Butch, they reinvented themselves into the Bushwhackers.
0: Okay.
1: For their comedic antics and arm-swinging march. Uh-oh. Crowd-licking entrance. Ugh. If one of these guys tries to lick me. Oh, my God. Let's hope not. And then Dan Pisano, El Reverso. He's a Canadian superstar, and I really hope there's some sort of Italian or Mexican heritage in there somewhere. Oh, my God. Dashing Duncan Woods, one of the most charismatic personalities. I don't know what that says, but his Las Vegas-style glamour. That's amazing. He's wearing a fully gold shirt, or not coat and no shirt underneath.
0: Drag for straight men.
1: Yeah. Oh, and there's a female wrestler too, yep. Giselle Shaw. She'll be at the Yukon Rumble, internationally acclaimed. She looks kind of cool. And, oh, this guy, look at that, Jesse Bieber, veteran Canadian.
0: I need the one-legged pants.
1: Yeah, he's got one leg. He's got pink pants, shorts, and a jacket, but only the left side of his body has sleeves.
0: Yeah.
1: And the right side is sans one pant leg and also an arm sleeve. And then Con, also known as Connor. Yeah, that's because that's his name, I'm sure. Jesus. yeah, I mean, this is nuts. He's got, yeah, this will be fun for sure. Yeah, these guys all look as the peak male athleticism for sure. Absolutely.
0: Yep.
1: Oh, my God. And I do think it's nice. I think wrestling is kind of a weirdly positive thing. Like, you know, it's very soap opera-y and stuff.
0: It's very dramatic.
1: Yeah. It's very much like a good, what do you call it? It's like a semi-healthy way to express yourself. And also, even the wrestlers are, you know, absolutely getting hurt while they do this stuff.
0: Oh,
1: at least
0: yeah.
1: Nobody's punching them in the head over and over and over again.
0: No, they're just hitting them with chairs.
1: Yeah, but yeah. They usually catch them, and they're like, what you do is you hit somebody on the back, and you make sure you get like as much back surface area as humanly possible.
0: It's an illusion.
1: Yeah. I mean, they are doing pretty incredible athletic feats. Like, I can't climb a top rope and then backflip off onto somebody I would never do that.
0: Yeah, I was just about to mention the flips are actual flips. Like, it's not, you can't fake that, but... Yeah,
1: but it's not supposed to be about hurting people.
0: No, and people are always like, it's choreographed. Well, not quite.
1: Yeah, not quite.
0: It's like improv.
1: Yeah, a lot of it is. They practice the moves and stuff, and they talk about it while they're in the ring, being like, okay, I'm going to do this. We'll get set up for this, right? So I'm sure they do a ton of rehearsals, but it's probably more general rehearsals than it is like, this is exactly how this match. They do know who's going to win, for sure.
0: But it's not exactly choreography.
1: It's not what's important either, right?
0: Yeah.
1: It's not winning. It's about the spectacle.
0: It's entertainment.
1: Yeah. Are you not entertained?
0: Exactly.
1: Yeah. I know. I'm looking forward to it. And it's kind of nice that it's during the day.
0: Yeah, it's pretty early.
1: Yeah. 4 p.m. is early for, well, okay.
0: All right, no, it's great for the kids.
1: Yes.
0: Like, there's going to be it's going to be a family event for sure.
1: Oh, yeah. I'd forgotten that. Okay. Well, that just deflated my balloon. Oh. Not that I don't like kids. They're fine.
0: Ugh. Yeah.
1: Family-friendly events. Listen, I love a family-friendly event in the Yukon. Like, it's just all very silly in the Yukon because of our laissez-faire attitude toward everything.
0: Yeah.
1: So it's like, family-friendly event with kids, and someone's like, I'm going to bring a water bottle full of whiskey. You're like, well, hang on a second.
0: Exactly.
1: You're like, oh, I brought my kids to this thing, and there's a guy who can't stand 20 feet away trying to fight another man. And you're like, well, okay.
0: Family friendly has a loose definition up here.
1: Yeah, I think that's one of the reasons too. They moved the like Our Lady Peace concerts that we had in the summer to the day-ish time.
0: Yeah,
1: because you don't want us hanging around in the park until 9 or 10 o'clock at night.
0: Yeah,
1: because it'll just be too messy. Also, I think the insurance costs are way too high, which is so frustrating. Though it's like, why should I care what insurance companies think about the party I'm trying to have? Like, I truly can't think of a group of people I would care less about than in, like, well, we're gonna have this sick party, and yeah, my friends are bringing music, we got set up, my other friend's bringing food, we got all this stuff, and what do you think the insurance companies think about it? Should we just call them and get their opinion? It's like, no, no, get out of my parties, for God's sakes, get your hands out of my parties.
0: Yeah,
1: get a t-shirt that says that. Get insurance salesman, get your hands out of my parties.
0: That's going to be a hot seller.
1: Yeah, I'll put a Sea Juice branded thing on it, and I'll be like, they'll be like, we did not approve this. And right? I'll be like, they'll be like, why are there 20 of these all over town? I'm like, I don't know. I know what you're talking about.
0: I didn't state I was going to do this on the radio at all.
1: I know. I didn't. Yeah, you're not recording this. You know, no one could go back and find this. Right?
0: Right? No one can see my face, but yeah.
1: Yeah. Oh, yeah.
0: Yeah, I definitely have the keys to that.
1: We do have logs. Oh, do you actually now?
0: Yeah.
1: Because I don't know how to get that stuff. I haven't. It hasn't come up. There's one song that I want to pull off because a friend of mine asked for a song off the, like, that we have on the mix, but that I couldn't find anywhere else. But,
0: yeah.
1: Well, I haven't actually got around to figuring that out yet.
0: I got you.
1: Yeah.
0: I have knowledge.
1: All right, why don't we put some music on? I want to slam this excellent bagel that I got from Bullet Hole Bagels.
0: Oh, yeah.
1: Shout out Bragoon and Bullet Hole Bagels and Adrian and Major Funk in general. Yeah, what are you thinking?
0: Do we want to do...
1: Sure.
0: Yeah?
1: You want to do Mother Earth by These and Juliet Ada?
0: Let's try it.
1: We might have to cut it, but we'll see.
0: Yeah, we'll find out. We're on an adventure here on Mixed Nuts on CJUC. Thanks for listening.
2: Star to star.

0: Hey, welcome back to Mixed Nuts. I'm Felix.
1: I'm Colin.
0: Yeah.
1: I'm still eating a bullet hole bagel.
0: Ugh.
1: It's so good.
0: It looks good.
1: It is really, really good.
0: Yeah.
1: It's avocado, bacon, and cheese.
0: Ooh, yeah.
1: Yeah. I haven't had an avocado for a while. You always buy avocados, and then you wait for them to go ripe.
0: And they're ripe for about 5 minutes.
1: Yeah. And you go back to like, this is nut. This is mushy
0: this
1: garbage.
0: This is
1: going to
0: kill me if I eat it.
1: Yeah.
0: Yeah, exactly.
1: And then I still eat it, but, you know.
0: Yeah.
1: I died long ago.
0: You just died on the inside?
1: Yeah, forever, a million years ago, folks.
0: Yeah.
1: Yeah, but not today.
0: Today
1: I'm alive and I'll be screaming at wrestling at full volume.
0: You're going to be so full of life.
1: Yeah. I was out late last night, as always. It's a Friday. Dear God.
0: Yeah.
1: And I took an extra day off. But then Thursday I did go out, but then went to sleep at a reasonable time, which
0: is
1: fine.
0: Wow. That's impressive. I'm proud of you.
1: Oh, man, Jesus. You try flipping your schedule every weekend.
0: No, that sounds so terrible. I did
1: it's
0: night
1: not
0: shifts.
1: Good.
0: I did night shifts for a long time when I worked at the hospital, and it's not fun.
1: No, there's some stuff I really like about it, but if you want to actually have a normal like social life or hanging with your friends or anybody, you just like I just have to flip my schedule, and they're like, "Are you good?" I'm like, "No, no, not at all. No, of course I'm not good. Now shut up and enjoy that I'm here."
0: Right, I'm pushing through so much to be here.
1: Like,
0: just enjoy my presence.
1: Yeah, and they're like, "Well, you're kind of grumpy and mean." I'm like, "I know."
0: Yeah,
1: yeah,
0: yeah. You would be too.
1: Yeah, try it my way. They're like,
0: "No."
1: Someone said to me, "You're always tired." I was like, "Yeah, okay, thanks, you." Yeah, which I do feel slightly bad for, because it is like, well, what am I going to do about it?
0: Right.
1: Yeah.
0: Yeah.
1: I try.
0: You do a great service.
1: Thank you.
0: I went to the hot springs the other day.
1: Oh, nice.
0: And, saw a sign that said cleanest pools in North America, and I walked by and went, "Thanks, Colin."
1: Yeah, for sure. Yeah, I mean, we do drain them every single flipping night, and bleach them, and I acid wash them with like 47% hydrochloric acid and pressure. It's not good, but the people who own the place, they go to like hot springs conventions and stuff.
0: Okay.
1: And there's like microbiologists and stuff that go to those.
0: Whoa.
1: And then we told them how often we clean the pools, and every single one of them was like, "That's too much. You don't need to do that." I was like,
0: "You could be destroying your pools."
1: Yeah. Oh, for sure we are. Especially in the winter. this is not like what do you call it?
0: Proprietary.
1: I mean, it's whatever. It's not, you can't see. It's just that in the winter, because the pools drain and fill, and every time people get into it, the water level raises just a little bit.
0: Yeah.
1: It goes down. If it's minus 25 or 30, everything around the edge of the pools freezes and cracks a little bit.
0: They're
1: just slowly deteriorating over time, right?
0: Yeah, I noticed.
1: Not necessarily a great solution to that. You know?
0: No. We live in a harsh climate.
1: Yeah. Yeah, it's
0: a hot spring is a harsh climate inside of a harsh climate.
1: Yeah, it's a lot to do or whatever. It's a lot to consider. And then you've got I'm sure this is exceedingly boring for everybody, but lots of hard calcium buildup.
0: Yeah,
1: and it creates like sharp rocks ever, and it's like, and it gets into stuff, and then it just pushes it off, and you're like, "Whoa, Jesus." Like, yeah, no.
0: Is that what's going on? Okay. I was gonna ask you questions off air, but
1: that's fine.
0: You just answered them. So
1: I mean, that's literally what's happening in a couple of the places. It's not anybody's, there's nothing to be done about it.
0: Yeah, it's not anyone's fault.
1: No, and we've got some, or they have some plans to, you know, move, like make it easier to deal with and fix a bunch of stuff, which is nice. I appreciate it, but I'm still just like, no matter what we do, this is going to be tough. Like,
0: yeah.
1: It's just like freezing and thawing is brutal for anything, especially something that's hot all the time, right? Like,
0: yeah,
1: I can't imagine. I have some concepts of like what would have been a maybe, like maybe lasted longer, but all of them are like, actually, who knows? Like,
0: yeah, untested theories.
1: There's no guarantee any of them would work, right?
0: I'm also fascinated by the fact that there are hot springs conventions.
1: Yeah.
0: I want to go to that.
1: That does
0: conference.
1: Yeah, I hear those are sweet, but there's conventions for everything.
0: Yeah.
1: The one I never want to go to, I think maybe I'll talk about this, is coroners have conventions.
0: Coroners have conventions?
1: Yes, and I'm sure morticians and stuff do.
0: Oh, that's so morbid.
1: Yeah, could you imagine
0: the stories there?
1: Yeah, and then also they at these things, they often do like talks and stuff, right?
0: Yeah.
1: So it's like,

0: the site.
1: Okay.
0: So the coroner doesn't actually touch the body in that way. Mm. They put together the information that the autopsy comes from.
1: Oh, okay. Fair enough. Okay. Yeah. Guess I just assumed from TV that coroners were often getting their hands dirty.
0: TV really...
1: they really simplify stuff.
0: Yeah. They sort of... fun fact, when I mentioned earlier that I worked at the lab, worked at the hospital, it was in the lab.
1: And
0: the lab is the department that does the autopsies and stuff. So lab is often flattened and not depicted on TV because we are so boring and so technical.
1: Yeah. I mean, there's lots of stuff like that. I'm just trying to think, the astrophysicists are usually the scientist in every movie, even when that particular, like, that particular career has nothing to do with what's happening in the movie or whatever. Yeah.
0: Yeah.
1: They're like, why are you here? You're an astrophysicist. They're like, investigating a geological problem. We're like, we have a geologist and we brought an astrophysicist. You're like, why? I think it's just popular. I think it just sounds cool and sexy.
0: Yeah.
1: You know?
0: Yeah. And like, no shade to writers. Like, no. I get it. If you gave me a puzzle of like, how do you depict this very boring aspect, be like, no, I'd get rid of it. I would flatten it entirely.
1: Yeah, you have to pick the thing that you need out of it more. Right. Like, if you have the time to give it the like, give a subject the like detail and respect it deserves, cool. But if it doesn't serve your story, then there's no point in it.
0: There's no point in it.
1: Yeah. You're actually ruining your good story potentially to be more accurate. Like,
0: yeah, you're making it boring in order to serve accuracy and a very small subset of the population.
1: Yeah, and I appreciate that sort of like, you know, the guy who wrote The Martian and Project Hail Mary does really incredible science research about what he does, but he also doesn't like let that ruin his good story. Like,
0: right,
1: you know, Matt Damon on Mars making fertile soil with poop, and it's like, but that's not how soil works at all. You can't just take Mars dust and poop in it and then make it fertile soil. Like,
0: no,
1: soil has a million things in it. It's got microbacteria and all this stuff, and none of that would exist on Mars. Like,
0: and even if you did mix your poop in it, it's gonna die. The microbiome that's in it is going to die because it's on Mars.
1: Exactly, right? It's just very, but that movie's good, and there were a lot of really good, and the book's better, but there were a lot of really good clean science and stuff like that. He does a great job researching. I'm trying to remember his name is, I'll pull it up in a sec here, but
0: nice. Want to get another tune going?
1: Kind of, yeah. What time is it anyway? Oh,
0: it's 10.
1: Let's go. 10 Hell yeah.
0: 3. Yeah.
1: Okay, why don't we play that one right under because I really want to hear it. It's called King Cobra by the Budos Band.
0: Let's get into it on CJUC.
1: The Juice.

0: 92.5 FM The Juice. That was very cool. That's King Cobra by the Budos Band.
1: Yeah.
0: I like saying that. The Budos Band.
1: Budos Band.
0: Budos Band. But I was talking about, we were talking about the Fringe thing. I still owe those people money, dang. They took an IUU, very nice of them, which I will get to them. But it's been a busy week for me. They did all sorts of sensory rooms and weird stuff. But the one I was telling Felix about was we did a cat choir at the beginning, which is they pick different sections of the audience and they gave us all different cat noises to make.
1: Okay.
0: And then the woman conducted us like an orchestra.
1: Okay. I kind of love it.
0: It was very like improv exercise to try to get people in the mood for whatever is coming next.
1: Right. To get you involved.
0: Dang it. I forgot to tell the most important thing to the most important man about it, which is Jesus. And they had a ceremony after, and that we all pretended to praise Jesus, which is cheese Jesus. Okay. And the woman came out with a cheese hat on, mm-hmm. which I'm going to find a picture for Felix. And I won't post in the chat because I don't like you people as much as I like Felix. The really funny thing was, it was very much like a praise Jesus and hallelujah or whatever, you know, halloumi.
1: Do you know who the person is?
0: Yes. That's why I wanted to really tell our boy, because he's the woman who did the, and we did cheese communion.
1: No way!
0: I don't remember what her name is. Do you remember what her name is?
1: Frances Gitson?
0: She's the...
1: the pastor at United Church.
0: Yeah, so she's an actual pastor doing a, like, worship Jesus.
1: Okay,
0: this is actual blasphemy. But I actually think United Church doesn't care about that. But, well, you'd never catch the Catholics doing that. Not a ding-dang chance. What up? We found our... what do you call it? Yeah, our fearless leader, for sure.
1: Yeah, Aki in the house.
0: Yeah, absolutely. Welcome. Yeah. Join
1: Get
0: us.
1: Get settled. Let's chat. The nuts are in the house.
0: Yeah, yeah, for sure. Yeah, we're just talking about Jesus.
2: Oh, Jesus.
0: Yeah. That Praise was nuts. Him. Praise him, for he is cheese.
1: I just texted Jesus.
0: Did you? Like, oh, my God.
1: Oh, my God.
0: Yeah, I guess Felix knows the pastor a little bit. But, I mean, I saw her do stand-up at... Guild show that you guys put on.
1: Yeah.
0: With you and Ray and Ivana. Although it wasn't Ivana, it was the...
1: I need a cum rag.
0: Yeah.
1: You refuse to say it.
0: I don't... oh, man, this feels... I'm not listening. What do I know about anything? I just don't necessarily... It's like the... In Austin Powers, the like... and in James Bond movies, the like... what is it? Octopussy or... Or the Ivana Man in the Austin Powers. But there's another one, too, that's in James Bond that's very famous that I can't remember. But it's just like these like sex pun names. And I'm just like, I don't care. Like, this this is nothing. You've taken a bad pun and you made it dirty. Like, cool. That's not
2: still
0: a,
2: edgy?
0: Yeah, not no. It, I don't think it was edgy then, and it's not. It might have been edgy in the 70s when the first one came out, but nowadays it's like, this is not edgy. Like, there, nothing is edgy nowadays, actually, basically.
1: We're all soft.
0: We're all fully traumatized, and we have, there's no line. Like, if a guy, think about, you've been to the Guar concerts.
2: Four times, baby. Well,
0: that's sick. I've always wanted to go, but
2: you gotta
0: it's go. Like.
2: You gotta, anyone needs to see
0: it. I would love to see it, be awesome, but I wouldn't be like, oh my God, I'd like run down the street screaming like how people used to, you know, like Orson Welles' War of the Worlds that freaked a ton of people out.
1: Yeah.
0: If you put a news report on right now that was as legit as you could possibly get, and they're like, they're shooting in the streets. People are like, what, where, and why should I care? They bombed a place, yeah, and...
1: Yeah, and they'll do it again.
0: Yeah, yeah. I think it's interesting. I think as a generation, I think after... I think 9/11 was fairly like not traumatizing, but just like very surprising to me. We were all just like, holy shenanigans. And then we were like, wait, should we actually be watching the international news? And then you do, and you're like, oh my God, what the hell is happening here?
1: Yeah.
0: I love it. It's great. Yeah. We live in a perfect world.
1: Everything's fine.
0: Everything's fine. How about you, Aki? How's the day? You look amazing.
2: Oh, thanks. I'm not going to wrestling immediately, but I put on something that I thought.
0: Did you?
2: Well, kind of.
0: Oh, this. Yeah, I just went fancy.
2: Yeah, like I
0: kind
2: of went a little bit.
0: I just went tie and button up.
2: Wrestling culture is not something I know a lot about, but I'm kind of wishing I was there for the aesthetics part of it.
0: Yeah.
1: I'm interested to see what
0: we... Yeah, tons of people are wearing weird outfits and stuff.
2: And you guys are both going.
0: Yes.
1: Yeah, I bought my tickets as soon as I
0: could. Yeah, I'm leaving in 3:15. We're both leaving at 3:15. That's why it's good you're here. But I will say this, Ray McDonald was supposed to come hang out, and he didn't.
1: Called out on air.
2: I mean, yeah. I'm late.
0: Oh, whatever.
2: This is the first
0: fine.
2: Time I'm late to.
0: Yeah, yeah.
2: Own,
1: yeah.
2: So.
1: You're usually the one that.
2: The sun right now, I'm sorry,
1: it's,
2: but like.
1: It's so
0: did it kill you?
2: Not, it didn't kill me. Like, I'm still.
0: Did you fall asleep
2: kicking?
0: Like a cat in a sunbeam?
2: No, but I should have worn SPF today.
0: Oh, no way. Oh,
1: yeah. I was just thinking, your cheeks are really red, and I don't know if that's blush.
2: Oh, yeah. Full sun blast. Yeah. It's, you got to get it while you can.
0: Do you tan?
2: No,
0: okay, I didn't think so.
2: I can get a little bit of a tan line if I really try, but it's not
0: worth it anyway.
2: Day.
0: Yeah.
2: No.
0: I burn and then I tan pretty well, but
1: no, I just burn.
0: Yeah, I don't.
1: I burn and then it goes away.
0: Yeah, I mean, honestly, there's lots of people like that though. Lots of pale faces.
1: It's my Irish heritage, I think.
0: That's fair. Yeah, actually,
2: I'm Icelandic, so
0: mine doesn't make any sense. I don't know. I don't have any sort of heritage that would preclude me to do it. Like,
2: have you done the 23andMe test?
0: No, but I'm pretty much got, a relative did do it or whatever.
1: Okay.
0: I don't want them to have my. It's too late now because they're under no obligation to not just give your DNA out now.
2: What are they? Would it
0: police
2: not make
0: forces?
2: Better?
0: No. Well, who knows? But
1: it's also something that like. That type of information is really valuable to insurance companies. So if we ever got rid of public health or like state health and it goes private, then that type of information, your proclivity to whatever disease they think, then they can deny your health care.
0: Yeah.
1: So in the States,
2: interesting.
1: Yeah, in the States, it's a big thing where like if they sell your data to an insurance company.
0: I think it's 23andMe is a company that is falling apart. They declared bankruptcy.
1: Oh.
0: And in their contract, it's either 23andMe or the other one, but I think it's 23andMe.
2: That's the one.
0: So they had a stipulation in their contract when you signed it, which was, we will not sell this or give this data to anybody. That doesn't apply now that they're bankrupt. In fact, they're under obligation to sell off all their assets in order to cover their debts and stuff. So they can sell that information to another company now, which they did have in the contract. So now... it's also like maybe not the biggest deal ever, but what are you worried about? Like, well, I mean, it's not like every crime ever committed has been persecuted and taken care of properly. So the idea that like, hey, someone who wanted to frame you for thing could literally buy your DNA and then, you know, just have it or, you know, plug it into the crime database, be like, hey, the DNA we saw in the crime scene, it's actually this one.
2: Well, so don't commit crimes if you've done the 23andMe.
1: I mean,
0: also even were you a kid, did you ever go to the police station to get fingerprinted?
2: Yep.
0: Yeah, so that's another thing that they probably shouldn't have.
2: I thought it was like you have to do that.
0: No. There's no obligation. You as a student probably would have had like pressured to say no, but if you get arrested, they will, they'll fingerprint you for sure. But otherwise, you have the right to not for the police to not have all your information all the time, constantly, because fingerprint evidence is actually bad a lot of the times. There's lots of people who went to jail over a similar
2: false
0: fingerprint.
2: Oh,
0: yeah, because they're not snowflakes. They're they're
2: different, but.
0: Yeah, they're
2: really
0: different, but for sure, yeah, very close. And so there's been lots of, like, imagine looking at two and being like, these are the same. And it's like, well, maybe, so it's a little bit risky. Yeah. I'd prefer they don't. But no, in my DNA, I think it's just, I'm just like, my dad's side is just all Scottish and my mother's side is just all European, whatever.
2: Mm-hmm.
0: But I'm sure mostly white. But I don't get it because my dad's side of the family is all Scottish. And he tanned like a mother. Like if
2: well,
0: like,
2: maybe you have some like
0: Italian
2: Balkan
0: or something or Balkan.
2: So,
0: yeah. I have no idea. But I joke, a friend of mine went to Scotland and was like, she was like, what kind of guys are you going to see there? I was like, you will see me 100,000 times actually. And then a short version of me and then a tall version of me. And that's about it.
1: Yeah.
0: And that's pretty much who all lives in Scotland.
1: And did she confirm that?
0: Yeah.
1: Yeah.
0: Yeah.
1: Yeah. Okay.
0: Yeah. She was not happy about it.
1: She was like, oh no, you were right.
0: Yeah. She's like, I went to Scotland to see other men, and unfortunately they were just all looked like Yukon. I was like, that's not my fault. Okay. Go to Italy. I don't look anything like them. Or go to Spain or somewhere. That'd be fun. I'd love to go to Spain.
2: I've never been.
1: No, I wanted to go either. To Spain too.
2: Portugal. Yeah.
1: I went to Portugal. Sick. It's so close.
0: Yeah.
1: But
0: Portugal looks amazing. I've always wanted to go do a big military history tour and stuff. Yeah. Wow. Yeah.
1: Yeah.
0: And lots of important Napoleonic. This is so old, white dude, but lots of like really important, crucial Napoleonic castles and battles and stuff were fought in Portugal and Lisbon and throughout Spain. And yeah, I don't know. It's neat. Yeah. I love that stuff.
2: So you didn't go on the battlefields tour?
0: No, I didn't. No. My sister did. I couldn't get the money together for it. And also, they were doing like lots of graveyards and World War II stuff. And
2: yep.
0: I don't. That's not really the. I like a I like a castle and a Napoleonic War, like, and I like I know it's so stupid, right wing coded nonsense, but I still like it a lot. And it's always like something me and my dad would watch and argue about and stuff. And, you know, his favorite general was Napoleon. And we'd watch, you know, I mean, there's a really great series called Sharp's Rifles. It's written by Bernard Cromwell, very famous. But in that same vein, there's a movie called Waterloo. It's about Napoleon's final battle. And it's one of the largest, I think it's like the second or third largest amount of extras ever on a set. They had like 16,000 people dressed up in uniforms on horses, and they shot all these scenes. I think the biggest one is Gandhi. I think the movie Gandhi had like a million extras or something like that. Yeah, for the crowd scenes and stuff like that. Yeah. I think I'm probably exaggerating, but it's probably about 250,000 extras.
2: Seems like a million.
0: It's a lot. But Waterloo's a very cool movie to watch. It was all shot old school, practical and stuff, because it's still before the era of any CGI. Mm-hmm. So it's like, you'll see like a group of 100 guys on horses swinging swords in their perfectly manicured like British officers' jackets. And it looks crazy to see.
1: Mm-hmm. Cool.
0: It's a neat movie. Yeah.
1: I lived on a street called Waterloo once.
0: Oh, yeah.
2: Wow.
1: Yeah.
0: Wait, Ontario?
1: No, it was a street in Moncton.
0: What's that place called? Isn't there a town called Waterloo?
1: Yeah, for sure. Yeah.
0: Yeah, that's fair.
2: Waterloo Sunset by the Kinks.
0: Waterloo? Ooh.
2: Waterloo Sunset.
0: Oh, yeah, yeah. He has a couple songs, I think, like that. Is this King Cobra song one of yours?
2: The Mixed Nuts background music is a mix of Psych and Groove, Synth Drive, and a bit of Morningside.
0: Oh, okay, cool. Mm-hmm. Yeah, yeah.
1: Yeah, I feel like that would be a Morningside song, King Cobra.
2: So I think the beginning of the list is Morningside, and then it goes into Synth Drive, and then it's Psych and Groove at the bottom of the list.
0: So. Well, that was so cute the other day. Someone walked up. We were at the Francophone thing.
1: Yeah.
0: And someone just walked up to Eric, and then we're chit-chatting. And then, the guy Eric knew was like, oh, yeah, yeah, telling his girlfriend, Eric does the radio. And she's like, oh, you're the one with the good music that I love and listen to all the time. And I was like, oh, yeah, yeah, good job, on. Eric. Yeah. Morningside's very popular for sure.
1: Great.
0: You guys
1: curators.
0: Have the, it's a good spot, and you guys do good music for the time slot, too. Yeah, yeah.
2: Yeah, we try to do our best to program appropriate music for certain times. Ooh,
0: not to get too dramatic, but I truly do not enjoy the other versions of morning radio. I do not want the Hollywood Minute.
2: Yeah,
0: I do not want the news.
2: Yeah, so what about that morning radio do you find that you don't want to listen to?
0: There's something about like the extremely jarring way it's cut together for me. The
2: it's too like hard cut and fast.
0: Yeah,
2: and, like,
0: screaming into the microphone and get your Toyota's Explorers and then blah blah blah and then cut to this other thing and then okay, we're gonna play this super upbeat song and then it's music and then it comes back and as soon as it comes back and hits you with the like come down to the blah blah blah today and buy the thing and the energy level is way up here and it's like it's 8 a.m, man.
2: Right.
0: Go to bed.
2: Too hype. Mm-hmm. Too hype.
0: Yeah, I just can't do it.
1: These people have been awake since 3 a.m. and it shows.
0: Well, I understand why they are like how they are, but it's never been the vibe I want in the morning, ever. Yeah. Even as a kid, I remember just being like, I'll just listen to something else for the morning. I'll just switch over to CBC or whatever, right? Yeah.
2: Everything we just talked about is a factor in what goes into making the Morningside playlist.
0: Yeah.
2: And also when Eric and I host it on Thursdays, just like no monster truck, no explosions.
0: Yeah. I like the shock jock radio, but I don't actually want to listen to it. Like, not I think it's fun. Like, not I'm like, you know, especially. Like, and I got rubber chickens and they're screaming and it's like this.
2: Well, it sounds like you're ready to rumble.
0: That's yeah. And it's like, I guess some people like to go into the morning with that kind of an attitude, but I just want to make it. I just want to make it to work or whatever. And then, but that's not me really. I'm not trying to call them out. It's a personal thing about what I like and what I don't like. And I'm allowed to feel a certain way and have opinions. And an amazing request in the chat. And I actually think an extremely good segue to play Waterloo by ABBA.
2: Oh, yeah. That's another Waterloo song. Yes.
0: Yeah, Waterloo is a very, very famous battle. Which, not to get too much religious, but nearly, as far as I can tell, nearly won. Like, Napoleon was really, really close from being an exiled, former emperor. Mm-hmm. Then he escapes from the island of Elba, and he marches up to go get back his army. And the ruling French at the time send the army to kill him. And they do not. They just join him. He's that convincing that he's like, hey, hang on. Convinces them, builds another army up that's able to fight off almost all of combined Europe by itself. And if the Prussians had been 2 days late, Napoleon would have won Waterloo. Everyone in Europe would be speaking French, more than likely. Boom. Yeah.
1: Boom.
0: Yeah. Well. And wait, and then French would have been in a much better position during World War II. Ooh, it's not good. It's not good. Maybe we should have let Napoleon win.
1: What are these called? I guess hypotheticals.
0: Yeah, totally.
1: Isn't there actually like a term?
0: Oh, I guess.
1: Do you know what I mean?
0: Alternate history or whatever.
1: Yeah.
0: Yeah, I mean, also I'll say this. Like, Napoleon wasn't the best dude ever, but he did have like way progressive attitudes for the time, and that's why everybody really hated him. That's why the British were super into like, we'll crush him. It's like, because they're like, don't you dare have these sort of you wanted to educate and modernize and, you know, reforms. And even though, like, yeah, he was a monster in a lot of ways. Who isn't?
1: Yeah.
0: But at least he wasn't like a royalist.
1: Sure.
0: You know.
1: Well, let's get into Waterloo by ABBA.
0: Hell yeah. On
1: the juice.
0: It's not gonna happen. No, we're way past that.
1: Nope, wait.
0: Yeah, it's
1: we gotta wait.
0: Program of which we do not speak.
1: Yeah,
0: has been giving us problems because
2: we're a sponsor free.
0: That's right. We're actually not sponsor free, right?
2: That's not true.
1: But yeah,
0: like Road Dogs Music Supply. Go check them out.
1: Woo-hoo.
0: Cerberus Coffee.
2: By that I meant instant ads.
0: Yes. Yeah. No doubt.
1: That.
0: Yeah.
1: We don't play that.
0: Yeah. You Construct has their. Oh man, their 3D printing workshop that they're doing today.
2: Oh, that'd be cool.
0: It's a free come hang out at U Construct and learn how to use a 3D printer. Let me see if I can find it here.
1: We'll talk about it in a minute.
0: Yeah.

0: Welcome back.
1: Yeah, wasn't that great? Who doesn't love ABBA? You know, sometimes they grate on my nerves after a while, but
2: it's a vibe.
1: I do, yeah, for sure.
2: It gets very catchy melodies and catchy stuff. Listening to it like song after song after song is a bit much personally. But peppered in is perfect.
1: Yeah, every once in a while, I love an ABBA song. If I had to sit and listen to an entire ABBA album, that would suck. I would definitely not do that.
0: But I do love Mamma Mia. I'm not going to lie.
1: Yeah. I could have bet money on that.
0: You knew that.
1: Yeah, everybody loves Mamma Mia. That's mostly
2: I like
1: true
2: Chiquita.
1: As far as I can tell. I do not know that. Mine is, that is ABBA. Wait, Age of Aquarius?
2: That's not ABBA, isn't it? This is the coming of the age of
1: that?
2: Aquarius. It's like a, oh boy.
0: It's at the end of that movie that is funny.
2: It's, yeah, we should actually look that up.
0: 40-year-old
1: I will, I'll pull it up. For, no, let's not look
2: is
1: up.
2: Is it by a band called Hair?
1: Maybe.
2: Age of Aquarius.
1: I'm pulling it
2: 1970,
1: up. 69, 70? It's, oh, okay. That actually, song by The Fifth Dimension.
2: The Fifth Dimension.
1: Yeah.
2: Age of, I don't know if that's the original one.
1: Well, this one came out in 1969. Fifth Dimension, 1969.
2: The Fifth Dimension, okay.
1: Yeah, yeah, they were an important crossover pop soul and psychedelic soul from the 1960s and 70s. That's so weird, though, because they do sound, and a black band, too.
2: Good.
1: Yeah, that's weird. I wonder if ABBA stole their vibe.
2: I mean, it was disco, so who stole what from who?
1: Who's to say who came first?
2: Like,
1: the chicken or the egg? Which, to be fair, is a very stupid question. It's obviously the egg.
2: The egg.
1: The egg. For eggs are older than chickens.
2: By a couple weeks.
1: No, by like millions of years. That's what I mean. Like eggs have been around for millions and millions of years. Chickens, not so much.
0: Okay.
2: So there was just a bunch of eggs for a couple million
1: like reptiles
2: years?
1: Laid reptiles. Eggs, right? Oh, eggs. Yeah. Birds laid eggs, dinosaurs. So they lay eggs and then eventually chickens come around.
2: Yeah, but you're not talking about specifically a chicken egg. Eggs in general.
1: Yeah, yeah. But the question is, what came first, the chicken egg or the chicken?
0: I didn't realize that. Banjo Steve in the chat says it's from the musical Hair.
1: Oh, yeah.
0: That's where you got hair from.
2: Not the band.
0: Not the band, but the musical.
1: Yes.
2: Thanks for the validation.
0: Yes.
1: Yeah. Also, Steve Kelp in the chat knew it was Fifth Dimension right away.
2: Wow. Yeah, what a music pro.
0: No one's surprised.
1: Ooh, I don't know. Yeah, it's not looking good for my theory that ABBA stole their shtick. I think I'm going to have to listen to all of the Fifth Dimension album.
2: Can we play Age of
1: Yeah, we could. That would be great, actually.
2: Can we just listen to it?
1: And we're going to get out of here.
2: 1970, though.
1: ABBA came out in 1970.
2: Yeah, but the whole disco sound was a little bit
1: for
2: later.
1: Sure. I'm just messing around. I'll be at the wrestling. Love you guys. Have fun with Mixed Nuts. Stay tuned in.
2: Okay, and it's just going to be me now.
0: It's going to be a Mixed Nut.
2: Get ready, I guess.
1: So. You'll be the only Mixed Nut.
2: I'll be one nut. Yeah. Okay, great.
1: That's what I like. It's a good pun.
0: Yeah.
1: It's so long, though. It's the worst karaoke song. The worst karaoke song is... Oh, that's tough. What is... I like Tequila. I think that's maybe the worst.
2: That's not... a lot of...
1: Yeah. All you do is... Tequila.
2: Does that make it good?
1: I think it's bad.
2: The worst.
1: Yeah. I think it's funny to watch.
2: Well, what's the best?
1: Good question. Bohemian Rhapsody.
2: I think the best
1: Everybody
2: is
1: loves
2: whatever
1: shit.
2: Song the singer can sing really well.
1: That's fair.
2: That nails it. Whatever song
0: and,
2: it is, if
0: and
2: they
0: maybe
2: can nail
0: not
2: it.
0: Technically sing it well, but like sing it with energy and is entertaining.
2: Energy and like somewhat in key would, you know.
0: Yeah.
1: The thing they do best is that you're absolutely right. That's more abstract. I was thinking about just the songs in general, like if you do that NWA song, Fudge the Police. I once saw a white cowboy man do that, and he hit the hard R a lot.
2: Ooh, whoa.
1: Yeah, it was crazy.
0: All right. Well, thanks for listening to Colin and I banter, and have fun with Aki here on.
2: It's gonna be me.
0: Mixed Nuts.
1: Yeah.
2: It's gonna be me.
0: Wow.
1: That was pretty good.
0: That was really.
1: That's
0: good,
1: a pretty
0: actually.
1: Good Britney Spears.
2: Thanks. Thanks.
1: Yeah.
2: Britney Spears.
1: I'm impressed. Okay.
0: All right. Back. Age of Aquarius, fifth dimension. As long as it doesn't do.
1: You're not there yet.
0: Nope.
2: Oh, one more button.
1: Nope.
2: What?
1: Yeah, there's a certain technique that I've developed with this system where you have to like let them play and then in the background in case the whatever it is comes up. And if you don't know what I'm talking about there, some mysteries are just not for you.
2: It's just live radio.
0: It's just, yeah.
2: Things happen in the background that our audience can't see.
1: All right, let's get into it. Age of Aquarius.

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Fifth Dimension with Age of Aquarius here on 92.5 FM The Juice. Thanks to Colin and Felix who took over earlier. I was enjoying the sun, so I'm like, sorry guys, I'm gonna be late. So now it's just me, and I'm all alone here doing the radio. So I'm gonna get switched off of the Age of Aquarius here. I would like to play a song from the system for a minute. I kind of busted in here and then started talking and then didn't really get a chance to settle in. So let's play Slow Mo Sapiens. This is Fangs. I'll be right back.

Nice. Slow-mo Sapiens. That's some awesome modern psych. That was Fangs. You're listening to Mixed Nut. It's just me here in the studio now. 92.5 FM, CJUC. Thank you so much for listening. It is a really nice day outside in Whitehorse, so if you're not getting the sun right now, I don't know what to tell you. It's good. In fact, I was late today because I was just enjoying everything the sun is giving. So, yeah, I'm going to be here till 5-ish. We'll see what happens here in the next little bit. It is wrestling day, so I think everyone's just ready to rumble today. That was kind of the vibe today. It's just like, okay, whatever, like, I don't know a lot about wrestling culture at all. I did not grow up watching wrestling. It was not part of my upbringing, but like, I definitely appreciate whatever that is. And I'm here for it. Here for it, but I'm also not going, but we'll see what happens in a bit. Maybe we can try to get door tickets. Some people are like, it's sold out. And then everyone's like, it's definitely not sold out. And I'm like, well, the Tikini Arena can hold like 5,000 people. Maybe not that much. It's in the thousands, but I don't know. How popular is wrestling? We're not sure. So Colin and Felix have left. But they on the C-Juice iPad, they have left one song that I'm just going to play it right now. This is called Real American, and this is Hulk Hogan's WWE theme. I have no idea what this is, but it was just on the iPad, and I'm going to play it. So here you go. Here's Real American by It Lives, It Breathes. Hulk Hogan's WWE, not World War. World Wrestling Entertainment theme. We'll be back.

Okay. Sorry, guys, but I just can't do that right now. I gave it 1 minute, and I got to fade that out. That was really bad. I'm so sorry to everyone that was listening to that. Just like, if that was Hulk Hogan's WWE theme, I don't know what to say about that. That was bad. So in the meantime, let's play a two and a half minute song here. This is White Woods with Soft Heat.

Okay, that was really cool. That was sweet. That was Whitewoods, Soft Heat. This band is from Richmond, Virginia. And that album is from 2013 from Spaceship Earth. That was the opening track. That was really sweet. I want to listen to this whole album now because I was like, whoa, this is really awesome. It was like kind of new wave synth vibes. Yeah, I like that a lot. Whitewoods. 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It is 334 on Saturday, May 16th. I would assume the entire town is going to wrestling, so I think you have like 25 minutes to get there. I haven't been up that way yet today, but I would assume that not driving your vehicle there would be good because I don't think there's a ton of parking. I know the Tikini Arena parking is like pretty big, but like just assume that it's already full. So maybe public transit is a thing. If you would like to update me on what's going on with the wrestling, please go to cjucfm.com/chat. Join the chat. Tell me what's going on. Let me know the vibe or the vibe anywhere else anyone is. I'm here for it. I am now in the radio booth. So the sun is calling my name a little bit, but we're going to play just some more songs. Maybe there's going to be some more nuts that show up here. But in the meantime, let's play. Okay, so in September, Eric and I went to Edmonton. And we caught the Purple City Music Festival a couple nights there. One of the standout bands was a band from Seattle. It's a trio called Acid Tongue. And these guys were like they were good. You know when you go to see a feature band and you're all hyped for like the main band because whatever. But the opening band like kind of steals the show. So this is kind of what happened here. Like Acid Tongue was the opener for the Mystery Lights. I had a great time at the Mystery Lights, but for me, the takeaway was Acid Tongue. Yeah, this is a 3-piece from Seattle. I just saw on social media that they are not continuing the band anymore. So I'm really super glad that Eric and I got to see this band while they were still together. But I guess, yeah, the singer, you know, people just move on and do their own thing. So that, I guess that's what the singer is doing. So I'm going to keep an eye out for his solo stuff. But yeah, the energy was like, just had this like legit vibe to it. They loved what they were doing. Anyway, it was a great show. So I want to play Acid Tongue. This is Humpty Dumpty from Seattle, Washington.

Epic track. I love that song. Oh my god. Acid Tongue with Humpty Dumpty. And I was saying before that song that Eric and I were lucky to catch these guys in Edmonton as the opener for the Mystery Lights. Another kind of modern psychedelic neo-psych band. Acid Tongue's vibe at the beginning of the set, like, I didn't quite catch the psychedelic element of it to start with. I thought it was a little bit like, I don't know, like motorcycle rock or something to begin with. But then I started paying attention and kind of getting into their whole show. And yeah, man, these guys were like the takeaway from Purple City Music Fest that night, at least. That was so cool. So I'm so glad. And they're not a band as of, I don't know, a couple weeks ago. So I'm really glad that we got to see them when we did. And yeah, the lead singer is going to go do solo stuff now. So can't wait to check that out. Thanks for listening to your community station, 92.5. I'm going to stick around for the next little bit. Colin and Felix are off to wrestling. They are ready to rumble and they have left the studio. So it's just me. In the Shipyards Park, I hear the sound of a energetic playground outside the window here. What is that metallic instrument? It's like a marimba, but metal. It's you can hit it with a mallet. Anyway, sometimes a ding or a bong comes through the window, and it's just a cool feeling. Yeah, the park is bumping. The sounds of summer are here, and it's good. Okay, I want to. Yeah, I'm gonna play another song. There's less to riff off of when it's just. When it's just you in the studio. So I don't have a lot of pals around to start talking about stuff. But one thing is that I have a playlist of really good music. And there's lots of cool songs here. I would like to play, yeah, some Kino. So this is a Russian band from the 80s. Kino, I would call them kind of I get a goth vibe, but maybe because they're Russian and their music just sounds goth. I don't know. But Kino put out some pretty cool and progressive for Russian music at the time, kind of like punky alternative stuff. And then he died in a car crash when they were recording their album in Lithuania. He died in a wreck. So he was like 28 or something. And then the band finished his album or their album, after he died. So it's kind of like a posthumous, release, but, here's Kino. I'm going to read my Cyrillic here, Grupa Krovi. And I would guess this is from about 1988. I'll look it up though. We'll be back. Here's Kino.

Here's Keno from the USSR. The lead singer there, Victor Tsoi, died in a car crash August of 1990 on the way back from his recording of his last album. Well, last because he passed away. They may have had more albums on the go, but yeah, he passed in a car accident. And yeah, Victor Tsoi is from Korean-Russian ancestry, and Korean, like, you know, from North Korea. That's where the family originates from. So that's pretty cool history to read about, just the different types of peoples that come from certain places on the world and, you know, move around. And yeah, so he's from modern day North Korea, Russia, before the borders really like separated them. But anyway, Keno is super goth. I listen to a lot of modern gothic music, and I can definitely hear a lot of influences, especially from some of the Russian bands that are doing that kind of sound today. I'm pretty sure Keno was the first influencers in that sound, and I can hear it. So if you like that kind of sound, definitely check out Keno's discography. That last album that they worked on before Victor passed is really good. Like, it's a good one. I'm going to play, okay. If we're on an 80s kick, I gotta do the double Australian hit here. This is Ice House, of course. If you've listened to my shows, you know they play the Ice House. So I'm gonna do Ice House, and then after that is Pseudo Echo. I'm gonna take a little quick break and come back for the 4 o'clock hour on Mixed Nut. There's only one nut today, and that's me. We'll be back. Everyone's going to wrestling. I'm gonna take a break. Shout out to the tiny brewery that is playing Mixed Nut right now. We'll see you later. This is Ice House and Pseudo Echo from Australia. I'll be back.

0: Oh, yeah. Australian double feature. That was Pseudo Echo, Dancing Until Midnight. And then before that was Ice House with One by One.
1: Nice call. Nice call.
0: Crystal's here.
1: What's going on, guys?
0: Crystal showed up.
1: How you doing?
0: I heard my name being yelled from the window. Like, okay. I'm like, I heard something.
1: And then I did toss a couple of rocks up in this area.
0: Oh, you did? Okay, but I missed the rock. I missed the rocks. Sure.
1: Well, at least it didn't hit you. I'll take some of that anyway.
0: It's all good. Yeah, that was great. So we have one extra nut. Now it's officially mixed nuts. Not just mixed nut.
1: Two nuts are better than one.
0: That's right. That's right. You gotta have both. Thank you so much for listening. Everyone streaming online. And also shout out to Tiny Brewery who's listening.
1: Whoop, whoop.
0: Oh, well, divided attention.
1: Hey, I'll take some of that. Yeah, it's awesome.
0: Beautiful day out. It's really nice out. I'm just vibing on that. And everyone's going to wrestling, so...
1: Yeah.
0: Crystal and I are like, we're not going to the wrestling.
1: not really my cup of tea. I'm old school wrestling. I grew up in like the 80s and 90s wrestling.
0: But I thought that's kind of what the vibe is up there. Maybe I'm wrong.
1: I don't know.
0: Like,
1: I mean, if it was midget wrestling like they've had in the past, I might be down to just, you know, have a good laugh, check it out. Why not, right? That's a vibe in itself, so...
0: If you were going to wrestling, what would you wear? Oh, my God. It starts right now in 1 minute. Oh, it's 4 o'clock. Oh, my God. It's 4 o'clock. It's starting.
1: Yeah.
0: They're ready to rumble. Okay. So what would you wear to wrestling?
1: I don't think my ensemble would change, to be honest. I wouldn't be like makeup or masks or anything like that. That's not really my thing.
0: Masks is a bit, it's a bit far to wear a mask. I don't know, maybe not. I don't know.
1: Reminds me of, what is it? Nacho Libre.
0: Yep.
1: Yeah. That's what I'm thinking right now with the whole
0: luchador.
1: The masks and stuff. Eh?
0: Yeah. I expect that there are plenty of leotards around. I'm at least hoping that there's like a leotard vibe going on. I don't know. Is that wrestling? I don't know. I don't know about wrestling.
1: I don't remember my wrestling, watching wrestlers with leotards back in the day. Yeah, that's kind of.
0: Men in thongs.
1: Not so many. I don't know about thongs, but yeah.
0: So thong adjacent.
1: the full bum cover anyway, at least, you know.
0: Wrestling briefs.
1: Oh, yes.
0: Another aesthetic could be jeans and like a black t-shirt.
1: It's kind of hard though right now with the sunny weather though. I mean, for me, less clothes the better.
0: Yeah,
1: at this point. So
0: wear your string bikini. I don't know.
1: Get in there
0: with
1: like
0: tights underneath.
1: Yeah, like the old what's her name? China. She used to be a female wrestler.
0: Okay.
1: I don't know. Her and her little tidy whities or whatever it is that she wore. I stopped watching it around there.
0: You're like, I'm done. I can't. Like, it's a lot. Hey,
1: it definitely is a lot. So,
0: like. Yeah, I definitely didn't grow up watching wrestling.
1: I had two younger brothers and a stepdad, and my stepdad used to, he reminded me of Macho Man Randy Savage. Yes, he'd walk, whoa. Ooh, yeah.
0: Whoa, okay.
1: And he would come in from work in his long johns and pull them right up to pretty much his armpits.
0: Whoa.
1: That
0: is some high rise. That right? is some high rise.
1: And then just walk around the house and probably body slam my brother on the couch.
0: Whoa.
1: And, well, not in a bad way, but it was just to get the
0: it's all
1: get
0: for
1: them
0: theatrics.
1: Going. Oh, yeah.
0: It's all
1: there
0: for
1: was
0: theatrics.
1: What do you call it? I'm having a brain fart for a second here. Coffee table slams or, no slamming, no chairs over their backs or anything. But
0: like, and
1: they were just tickled pink by it.
0: Yeah, totally.
1: Yeah.
0: Oh, man. Yeah, that's...
1: Me being young, tried to jump on his back, put him in a choke hold, see if I could put him in a sleeper.
0: Oh, yeah.
1: You know.
0: Yeah.
1: Thinking
0: activate
1: I'm six foot.
0: Sleeper.
1: Yeah.
0: Oh, my God.
1: If you're... over there watching wrestling.
0: Let us know in the chat how it is. We're like accepting live updates. If you want to phone in from Tokini Arena, 457-2582.
1: Throw some pictures even.
0: Take some pictures. Like, yeah. Let us know. We're just here hanging out, not at wrestling. So we're just like, we could put together a little prize pack for the best photo that is sent within the next hour.
1: Oh, that'd be cool.
0: If you send a photo of something cool at the wrestling match for us, please go to cjucfm.com/chat. Send a photo. Well, you could win something cool.
1: I'll always figure something out for sure.
0: It's an on-the-fly contest. It's an on-the-fly contest, and you could win some cool things.
1: Long weekend this weekend.
0: I know.
1: Eh?
0: Yeah, yeah. It's it's that one queen that is not alive anywhere.
1: Mm.
0: Victoria?
1: Queen Victoria? I think so.
0: Is it her birthday?
1: I just found out about it yesterday. I was like, oh, long weekend.
0: I wonder if Victoria Day is gonna like start going away or something. In
1: I don't know. I don't
0: is it
1: know.
0: That relevant anymore? Because not it's not 1899 anymore.
1: No, but Elizabeth is just so maybe they'll swap it out for Elizabeth instead of Victoria.
0: Yeah, that's old news. Yeah, there's been many queens since that have died.
1: Hey, you know, any excuse to have a holiday and a long weekend and get paid for it. I mean,
0: right? It's a paid.
1: Yeah, holiday. Yeah, yeah. So campgrounds, I think, are open now too. Oh.
0: Queen Victoria, born 1819, died 1901. Like that's
1: a good little stint.
0: Like anyone that remembers her is gone now or whatever.
1: Oh
0: like,
1: yeah. Oh yeah. 100%.
0: It's over.
1: Hands down.
0: Interesting. Yeah. Is that before? Okay. So Queen Victoria and then it was Queen Elizabeth I. That's Elizabethan era. Right. And then the Queen Elizabeth II. I don't know. I don't know my queens too
1: me
0: well.
1: Me neither.
0: Me neither. But we'll take a holiday about them.
1: And get paid for it. Why not?
0: Yeah. She looks like she'd have a lot of money, so that's good that we get paid for the holiday.
1: Yeah.
0: She's got...
1: It's
0: she
1: can finally
0: afford it.
1: It's finally nice to get some money instead of it being taken all the time.
0: Yeah, seriously.
1: Right on.
0: Okay, let's play a song. We'll take a quick break. This is the Black Angels with Entrance Song, because Crystal just entered
1: the
0: building. Woohoo! We'll be back.

0: All right, Black Angels with entrance song on CJUC 92.5 FM, The Juice. It is Crystal and I in the studio. Woo!
1: Yeah. I love
0: it. We were just talking about Victoria Day. And it's just like, why do we still celebrate this? Like, do we, like, who cares? The, it does, you know, it's her birthday, Queen Victoria's birthday. And she was the British monarch when Canada was established in 1867. But the holiday has been observed in Canada since 1845. So the Victoria Day goes before Canada.
1: So it's kind of weird.
0: Yeah. Like, how did that work? Like, I don't know. I don't know that deep about it yet. But yeah, so Canada's been celebrating it since 1845. And also, it is specifically Canadian, except Scotland observes it. But I'm curious what if it's just like the same vibe. Like, do they still get like paid day off? Like, I don't know. But
1: it's hard to say.
0: But Scotland is the only other country that celebrates it. Celebrate? Like, what? Celebrating? I don't know. It's just a day off.
1: Yeah.
0: But I guess it's sort of like, well, America has Memorial Day. So that's kind of like a equivalent in a way that you get a day off in the end of May. So anyway,
1: that's all right.
0: It's all right, eh?
1: Yeah.
0: So yeah, nothing but facts here on Mixed. we're just bringing so many facts to you.
1: Funny considering Colin's not here to fun fact check us.
0: Oh yeah, that guy's a fun fact funnel or something, or like a
1: yep. Sounds about right.
0: Fun fact faucet. There we go.
1: Right on. Like, so they got the food truck starting out now, by the White Pass building on the riverfront there.
0: Sick.
1: So if you are looking for some good eats, the trucks are starting to come out. I believe I seen the Thai bowl. I think I'm not sure. Blazing Fire, maybe?
0: Ooh, I don't know.
1: And then there's the Smashed Truck, which I know serves a pretty awesome burger and fries. So
0: their onion rings are good, too.
1: Oh, yeah. I haven't done the onion rings. So
0: yummy.
1: Yeah.
0: That's good.
1: So if you're kicking around, definitely get out there and try some yummy new tastiness if you haven't yet.
0: You said the White Pass building. Where is that exactly?
1: Down the end of Main Street. By the river, and it would be to your left-hand side there.
0: Right, in the kind of like pavilion.
1: Yeah, kind of across from the museum. Yeah,
0: from across from McBride. Yeah,
1: 100%.
0: I think the noodle truck still there. Azong noodles.
1: I think that's That's one of them. There is three trucks there. I'm still waiting for John from Dawson. And
0: I know. Where's the hot dogs?
1: Yes.
0: Where are they at?
1: Well, you know, he is in the UK right now doing a bit of a tour. So hopefully when he gets back, he's got...
0: Fire up the grill, John.
1: Yes, we are waiting. I am waiting for John's awesome veggie dogs. I am that person.
0: Oh, I haven't had a veggie dog since I was a kid.
1: John's veggie dogs are the hands down, like, without a doubt, I have had my share.
0: Yep.
1: And I don't know what he did, but it's like a bratwurst.
0: Yeah.
1: Like, you eating this thing and it's like you'd think you're eating an actual hot dog.
0: Yeah,
1: I'm not even kidding. I was like, I had to ask him, I'm like, are you sure? He's like, yeah, dude. I was like, wow. I was like, yeah. So my life has living for vegan dogs from John's hot dog.
0: I imagine the veggie dogs nowadays are pretty good.
1: Nope.
0: Nope. You're like, no. Nope. Okay. Well,
1: even the Beyond Meat ones, not for me. But no, I don't know what it is. I think it is a Beyond Meat one. We talked about it, and it's juicy. It's got flavor. It's like eating a regular hot dog, where most of them I find are very dry and they're trying to like
0: chalk. I remember the texture.
1: Yeah. So John, if you're out there and you can hear us right now, dude, hurry up and come back. We need your hot dogs.
0: I remember back when I was a kid in like grade two or something. This would have been, I don't know, 1996 or seven or something. We had hot dog day at school. Okay. Oh, yes. So you had to bring the little paper home and you have to get your like thing signed. Yeah, check off which hot dog you want, veggie or hot dog. Anyway, it's all good. It's like $2. You come back with a toonie. So you bring your toonie back and you place your order and whatever. So then I guess, long story short, the whole class ended up getting hot dogs. And then the last kid that apparently got a veggie dog, and everyone was like, ew. I guess that was me. I guess we checked off veggie dog, or like my mom tried veggie dog bombing me. It was pretty bad.
1: I believe it.
0: It was bad. It was like, yeah. Yeah. I'll never forget that
1: taste.
0: There's
1: no amount of juice boxes to get that down.
0: Dude, like that. I will never forget that. That kind of taste.
1: Yeah, yeah. No, it's still the same.
0: Still like that.
1: Yeah,
0: eh?
1: It's pretty dry and pretty bland, and almost got a. I find them kind of like cardboardy.
0: Yeah, like, that's why I said like chalky or something. Yeah, like a yeah.
1: And then the fake, trying to fake make it taste good, like I don't know, some kind of like synthetic smoke.
0: Yep.
1: So you like you could smoke, just take yeah. the fake. You can taste the fakeness from it. So yeah. They did I remember doing the pizza days too.
0: Yep.
1: Which pizza was a slice, lot of fun. Yes. Yeah. Yeah. It was our way of doing the fundraisers in elementary
0: yeah.
1: school.
0: Yeah. We had Pizza Hut days for sure.
1: I so looked forward. Oh, speaking of Pizza Hut, do you remember the old Pizza Huts? The buffets you could go in.
0: Oh,
1: and
0: I
1: then
0: remember
1: they had
0: the buffets. I remember the buffets, but yeah. We didn't go there very often.
1: No way. Younger, well, no we didn't either, now. But it was like you when you went, you're like, oh, different salads and the different dressings that were laid out and the mm-hmm. different pizzas. Mm-hmm. And it was like, yeah, I sure miss those days. It's not the same anymore on the Pizza Hut.
0: Pizza Hut's not really that.
1: I haven't had it in a while either. I think I stopped eating it around that time when they took out the buffets.
0: You're like, I'm done.
1: Yeah. Yep. Yep.
0: There is no there is no more point in Pizza Hut.
1: Yeah, it's definitely not the same. So
0: like the only place that does a buffet in town, I think. Okay, so Fortune House still has a Chinese buffet.
1: Okay.
0: I think. Yeah, still. And also the new Eat and Treats, the Filipino place, like in the same building as Quiznos,
1: yep.
0: just on the backside.
1: Yep.
0: They do like a buffet from time to time.
1: Oh, okay.
0: Like, I can't remember the last time I was at a buffet.
1: Right.
0: Like I'm good with one plate of something. Like I don't need to like
1: multiple plates. Yeah, yeah. I'm usually pretty good. It's nice to have variety though.
0: Yeah.
1: That's the thing, right? Like you can have little bit of everything.
0: Yeah, it's true.
1: And you don't have to go. I mean, if you can eat, you can go back 10 times, but I'm a one person plate person.
0: When Versa with their original owners like 2 summers ago or something, they had all you can eat butter chicken on like Mondays and Tuesdays or something.
1: Oh, wow.
0: And you just pay your plate price and then it's just you can just keep getting butter chicken.
1: Oh, wow.
0: It's a really good concept.
1: Did they have rice with it too?
0: What's that? Right, yeah.
1: Rice with it too?
0: Rice or naan.
1: Oh,
0: so
1: nice.
0: You had a choice of two. You filled up your own rice and grabbed as many naans as you want, and then you just get endless butter chicken. I guess it was kind of a buffet. Yeah, you can just keep getting it, but they had one thing.
1: Well, that makes
0: like
1: sense.
0: One thing. Yeah, it was awesome.
1: That sounds delicious, actually. Here, is this the food talk of the radio tonight?
0: Yep. We've reached, it's almost 4:20 and we're talking about food. So.
1: Yep. Perfect timing.
0: It is a theme. I mean, we have food in the title. It's
1: That's
0: mixed nuts. So
1: true
0: it's
1: enough.
0: It's kind
1: true
0: of
1: enough.
0: Already about food. So if you don't love food, I don't know what to tell you.
1: Yeah. You obviously haven't eaten good food, if that's the case, I think.
0: So
1: if you don't like food.
0: So true.
1: Yes.
0: We're going to take a quick break and then come back in a couple minutes. Here is a song I haven't heard in a while. This is Pond with Zond.

0: we're back. Okay, that was Sylvan Paul, some of that, and then we had Nabiha Iqbal before that, and then Pond and Zond. Pond with the song Zond. Crystal and I, we're getting the sun outside, so yep, we just played three songs in a row.
1: Ooh.
0: We're back. Last half hour of Mixed Nuts. It is almost 5 o'clock. This may have been the most mixed that Mixed Nuts has been. It is so nice. Like, so this show started in the winter, right? So we'll see how Mixed Nuts fares over the summer times. It's so nice out. I'm like, I'm gonna be late. Sorry, guys.
1: I'll be traveling and camping and
0: yeah. So and long weekend vibes too, right?
1: It's
0: Well, thanks to all of those that have stuck around. There's still some live streamers and whoever out there.
1: We love you.
0: Yeah. Half an hour left.
1: Yeah.
0: Are you having a good day?
1: Oh, yes. Yeah, yes. Right? I think this was a long time coming. I mean, it was a long winter, right? So.
0: Yeah. So when it's nice out, it's just like. Let's go.
1: I'm flip-flops, man. Right now, as soon as the sun came out, I'm like, get rid of the wool socks. Winter is over. Oh, dude,
0: yeah, let them free. Let the toes breathe. Get some oxygen in there.
1: Right?
0: I just had my first pedicure yesterday.
1: Oh.
0: Yes.
1: How was that?
0: It was great.
1: Like your first ever or just this year?
0: Ever. So I've had foot care done before, but not like going to an aesthetic spa, esthetician spa, and like having like, you know, that you got the massage chair.
1: Oh, yes.
0: Shout out to Elements. Nice. That's where we went. So there's a trio of friends that go. One of them couldn't make it. So they're like, hey, do you want to come for a pedicure? I'm like, yeah, I want to try that. I'm down.
1: And how did you feel? How do you feel about that?
0: I loved it. It was a great experience. It was just a really fun. It was a full hour. So it was the full up to the knee service.
1: Yep.
0: So, you know, put oils on and
1: you don't have ticklish feet?
0: No, I was fine.
1: Okay. First time I ever did one, I couldn't stop laughing.
0: Oh yeah.
1: Cause you know, they have to massage your feet and then they, you know, maintain your toes and whatnot. And I couldn't stop laughing. I'm curious to know about the ones that where you put your feet in a tank and they have fish.
0: Oh, the fish that eat your dead skin cells. Yep.
1: Yeah,
0: that's a thing.
1: I think that'd be kind of an interesting thing.
0: I think that would be way more ticklish than like a traditional pedicure.
1: Yeah, for sure.
0: I think that's really tickly.
1: It looks kind of cool though.
0: Does it? Like, do you actually want that though?
1: I wouldn't mind checking it out. I mean,
0: kind of freaks me out. Like, I want to be the one eating the fish.
1: Ooh, I don't want to eat those fish.
0: Not those ones. But like, now the fish are eating my skin cells.
1: Yeah.
0: It's like, wait a minute. Wait a sec. Something is not right. Oh, my Lord. Are you a pedicure
1: I maintain my own.
0: I'm fairly good
1: on that end of it. Like I said, I have ticklish feet. So I've done it twice. Yeah, it was pretty funny. I had done down south in Alberta and they did my toes really nice. I got to pick my colors, which was nice. And when I left, my toes were like sparkling. I was just like with the nail polish and the designs. And I'm like,
0: oh, you got designs done.
1: I got designs. Heck yeah. Like I went the full Monty for the first time.
0: Whoa.
1: And yeah, it was amazing. I think I've been one more time since then. But after that, it was kind of like, nah.
0: Yeah.
1: So, but yeah.
0: I like taking care of my feet at home as well.
1: 100%.
0: Like I take care of stuff going on, but I understand that that's like a really useful service for a lot of people that you know, don't do that or like maybe can't reach their feet or something, whatever, you know. I think that's really cool.
1: And people with have diabetic issues it's something that they need to maintain their feet. So hang toenails are a big thing too. My son-in-law had one really
0: and
1: bad
0: ingrown too. Yeah.
1: And he was totally never been to anybody who deals with feet and had been suggested, I can't remember who it was, but he's like, I talked to him. I was like, oh, how did it go? He's like, man, it was amazing. He's like, They helped me get rid of the hangnail, mm-hmm. Ingrown toenail that I had. And he's like, wow. I was like, are you, you? And so if that's an issue, because mm-hmm. some people are very, you know, self-conscious about their feet.
0: Totally. Yeah. I would say I'm kind of one of those people too. Yeah, I get it.
1: It's you know what? That's what they're there for. Yep. They've seen all kinds. They've dealt with all kinds. Yeah. You know, like get up and check it out. Like
0: they do this for their.
1: That's their living.
0: Their living. Yeah. Yeah. They've seen it all. There's nothing to be embarrassed about. Yeah. Like that's yeah.
1: So if you have some issues with your toes or your feet, definitely get out there and if you haven't mm-hmm. done it before, don't be scared. Take that leap and go get your feet done, man. It's a whole new world. It really is. So
0: if you suffer from ingrown toenails, one of the main culprits is cutting them too short and too flat, like straight across.
1: Yep.
0: You need a bit of like a bevel on the inside. Yeah. When you walk, your skin pushes up. So when you have a sharp, blunt edge and they're cut super short, your skin is like pushing up around this like cut edge.
1: Flat.
0: Like the corner at the edge of your toenail.
1: Yeah.
0: You kind of need like an almond shape to like guide the toenail out.
1: Makes sense. Definitely like makes sense.
0: Toe care. Let's make it cool again.
1: Yeah, right?
0: Yeah. Take care of your feet because your feet... they go through a lot to carry you around and running around.
1: Well, think about how much the average person's on their feet every day.
0: All the time.
1: All day long. All exactly. The time.
0: You rely on your feet like, so take care of them.
1: Yep.
0: Take care of them.
1: 100%.
0: Let's do a song. We got almost 20 minutes left. We'll do is there any 2-minute songs here? Well, yeah. Oh, no, I don't want to play a song called Goodbye Summer. I don't want to play that.
1: No. We're just getting started.
0: Into it. Okay, let's... Dead Ghosts from Vancouver. Let's do it. Dead Ghosts, That Old Feeling. Here's a good one. Sounds good. We'll be back in 2.5 minutes.

0: Oh yeah, Dead Ghosts. I love the Dead Ghosts. They are from Vancouver.
1: Whoop whoop.
0: Crystal and I were just talking about dumplings during that song, and you were saying you eat the shrimp ones.
1: The hakau.
0: Hakau.
1: From okay, the that's what they're called. Asian market.
0: Yeah, you can get 8 dumplings in a little box.
1: Yep, at a good price.
0: Yep. Yeah, they're really good. I had some yesterday. Awesome. I got the mixed. He's like, do you just want a mix? I'm like, yeah.
1: Yeah, they do a pork, I think, too, and a maybe a beef. I'm not sure.
0: Mm-hmm.
1: Oh, no, chicken.
0: Yeah.
1: Is what it is.
0: Yeah.
1: And then they have their own little concoction of, I guess they're, brain's not braining, onions.
0: Mm-hmm.
1: But the other word for onions.
0: Green onion?
1: No,
0: leek?
1: It starts with an S.
0: Shallot.
1: Shallots mm-hmm. and oil and hot pepper.
0: Yum.
1: Kind of mixture that they cook it. And then when they give it to you, they ask you if you'd like some and put some across the mm-hmm. top. And yeah. Ooh. They also do like sticky buns and a couple other things there too. I think they have a sandwich shop in there now that a lot of people quite enjoy. I've heard it's really amazing.
0: I love the Bun Me there, the bakery that's...
1: Yeah.
0: Yeah. So. And good price on salad rolls. The shrimp and the rice wrapped thing.
1: Nice.
0: Three for $10. It's a great deal.
1: Okay.
0: I'm
1: a big fan. They've got a very pretty good frozen section for the beans, bean paste, shrimps, the hakaus, it's good. Good little go in there. They changed things up a bit there in the last little bit. I miss their snacks though. They used to have some really good potato chips and stuff like that. So I'm a little upset and disappointed by that. But
0: I miss they're called Baby Star. It's an Asian snack. So it's like they're crunchy noodles, but like it's like broken up ramen noodles essentially. Yep. The idea is.
1: Yep.
0: But like I love Baby Star. Can't get them anymore,
1: which is kind of disappointing. Maybe the new African and Asian market that they have that they just opened. I'm not sure how long ago, right next to the
0: weeks ago,
1: again consignment store that is officially closing up, sadly
0: they had the last sale today that was everything for $2 or $5. I scored on a very cool ring.
1: I'll second that.
0: Yeah,
1: it is
0: very
1: amazing.
0: Cool. Yep. But I'm sorry to say to everyone out there, it is over now, but it is,
1: she will be missed.
0: Yeah.
1: Greatly missed.
0: Yeah.
1: So,
0: if anyone wants to open a consignment shop,
1: right?
0: Please. Maybe it should be me.
1: The Wish Factory, is also a bit of a consignment store, but, she is always full. Mm-hmm. So, but
0: bursting.
1: She's always got some amazing, amazing things there. So, I mean, and vintage antiques as well. So, it's not just clothing.
0: No, it's a bit of everything.
1: Yeah. So, if you're out and about and need something different or just want to check something new, that is.
0: It's worth a poke through.
1: Oh, 100%. 100%.
0: She might still be open for the next little bit. It's always worth a comb through. It's
1: I think it's Thursday, Friday, Saturdays is her hours.
0: Yep.
1: Shout out to Tara at the Wish Factory and Amber too, who works there as well.
0: That's right. Mm-hmm.
1: Lovely ladies. So
0: yeah, it's lots of cool things to be found. It's also a garage sale season. So Saturday mornings, get up nice and early and go check out the sales.
1: Yep. That's 'tis the season now.
0: I'm hosting a garage sale on May 30th.
1: Oh, okay. Nice.
0: It's the third annual garage sale blowout.
1: So is you going to give us a little taste of what you're going to have there?
0: So it's a lot of different sellers that we come to my place, and I live in a corner lot downtown. So
1: okay, so it's not just you. It's
0: me plethora of whoever else wants to sell.
1: Nice.
0: Set up a little table, a little clothing rack, and then it's... 9 to 1 on May 30th, and it's going to be at the corner of 7th and Alexander.
1: Okay.
0: So if you want to sell anything, Crystal, come on up. We got the whole corner. It's a fun time, and this is the third time we've done it. This year it's a bit earlier though. We did July sales, June, July, kind of in the past years, and I think now is the time.
1: start getting it. Yeah. Yep.
0: Like,
1: yep.
0: You know, so.
1: Yep. Spring ahead. That was me.
0: Oh, you got crazy ringtone.
1: Apparently.

0: Counts how much sleep I've got.
1: Yep.
0: It tells me my oxygen level for my blood.
1: Whoa, how does it know that?
0: It's got a sensors on the back of
1: it.
0: Yeah. And I can, what else can I do with this thing? Let me see. Oh, anytime I've got any type of update, or if I have any, like, it doesn't always have to be text messaging. So if I get something through my email or whatever, it just pops up onto my thing say, hey, you know, and I can read it. Mm-hmm. But I have to program my phone for a response. But they're just like quick responses, like on the phone, I'll call you back. I'm at work, I'll call you back. Like just little tiny tidbits. I didn't buy it for that so much. So it came as an added bonus when I bought it.
1: Oh, okay.
0: Yeah. So with one of my jobs, I'm on my feet for 8-9 hours a day. And I wasn't sure. I was curious to really know how much steps I was taking a day. And
1: how many Ks you got?
0: Well, I average about 10,000 steps a day.
1: Yes.
0: Easy. Awesome. And it's cool because I hit that mark, my watch will vibrate and be like, hey, you made 10,000 steps today. It's like, oh. So it's about, I think it's about 3,000 maybe 500 calories or something. Okay. I mean, I'm not counting calories, but it's still nice to know, you know?
1: Just know.
0: Yeah. So it's something different.
1: I was looking at smartwatches, like, I don't know, a year or two ago. I'm like, I still have a plain watch, but I do like having a watch.
0: Well, I bought a really beautiful watch from the secondhand Gold Rush. Really very nice. And I think I wore it for about a week. And that was kind of the end of it. And that was a few years ago. Mm-hmm. And I mean, I don't really keep time unless I have to, sadly enough.
1: Sure.
0: But now that I have the Fitbit, I'm constantly like, oh. And it's, I don't know. It's kind of nice too, because I can keep my phone in my pocket or out of sight or whatever, you know. And if something should pop up, I can just do a quick 2-second check. It's such and such, whatever they have to say. And if it's important, I'll be like, oh, you know, excuse me, I'll call you, I'll be right back. If not, at least I've got that notice.
1: Mm-hmm. Do you find that makes your life easier in a lot of ways, or does it?
0: When I'm on the run, I'm at work. So I also work a second job.
1: Yep.
0: So while I'm working my first job and I get any type of notices for my second job, it's good because I can check it right away. And if there's an emergency or if I need to reach somebody like that moment, I know.
1: Yep.
0: Instead of carrying around this big sluggy phone.
1: Yeah.
0: You know, and then for me it looks bad, you know. If you're at work, you're at work, and like I deal in customer service, so I don't want this big phone hanging around and people don't need to see me on my phone.
1: No.
0: And so it's
1: kind of a bad look.
0: Yeah, like, it really
1: is. Not a good look. Yeah.
0: So it is kind of convenient. The other thing is too is I can set an alarm on my phone or on my watch, and I don't have to have I think I got about 15 feet of distance between the connection from the phone.
1: Yep.
0: So I don't have to have it sitting right next to me.
1: Yeah, that's kind of
0: cool. Which is kind of nice. Mm-hmm. And then when my phone goes off for an alarm, it just vibrates on my wrist that wakes me up, which is kind of nice too. Sure. You don't have that whole, you know. Sleep tastes good, and then you end up with this big, loud screaming alarm in your face to wake up to. So it's nice. Yeah.
1: And then you wear that to bed too. So it like usually tracks your sleep and stuff.
0: Yeah, you can turn it on. And then there's an app on the phone, and you go into the app on the phone and it can see how your sleeping pattern is. So if you, how many times you woke up in the middle of the night,
1: right?
0: How much deep sleep you got, how much REM sleep you got, and light sleeping, you know, which is a thing. Apparently I didn't realize.
1: You're not a light sleeper.
0: I am actually a light sleeper. Oh, yes. Okay. I spend a lot of time between light sleeping and REM sleeping.
1: Okay.
0: So you
1: dream a lot.
0: Something like that. I usually only average about an hour 15 minutes of deep sleep a night, which I think I'm like a solid
1: 8 hours of deep sleep.
0: You'd be surprised.
1: I don't have a Fitbit, so maybe I should get one.
0: If you had one and you'd put it on and do it for a couple nights,

0: And I'm telling you, you'd be like, oh,
1: that's yeah. what's going on.
0: And then like it attracts, it keeps a score too. Like I said, with like how many days a week I did 10,000 steps, mm-hmm. or how many, like if I only did 800 that day, or oxygen levels, mm-hmm. like it keeps it's actually a fairly good score tracker, the Fitbit app on the phone.
1: Yeah.
0: with it.
1: Cool.
0: I bought this instead of a Galaxy Watch. Right. Or a smart watch.
1: It's a little smaller, hey?
0: It's like, smaller, and it's the price is right.
1: Yep.
0: Which is nice.
1: How much is it?
0: I paid $150.
1: Okay. That's cheaper than I thought it would have been.
0: Galaxy Watch or smart watch, you're looking at $500+.
1: Right.
0: Usually, because I was looking at that, and I'm like...
1: Well, it's like a whole computer in a watch size. Like,
0: yeah.
1: It's a lot.
0: Oh, I'm old school, too. You know, like, if I didn't have to do the tracking that I'm doing, I'd probably just go back to the regular watch. I actually prefer the regular watch.
1: I'm a fan.
0: Yeah, I run my phone. My phone doesn't run me.
1: That's right.
0: I'm not a cell phone user.
1: No.
0: Yeah, it's the only way I can put it, I guess.
1: Crystal's old school, guys.
0: I am. I'm not that old, though, but no. I am old school. I am old school for sure.
1: You're
0: I
1: was not funny. That old, but like, look at all the tech that you, me too, have like seen the progression of over the years.
0: Well,
1: right?
0: Okay, so this is going to make me sound old, but... When I was in high school, we had typewriters still, but they were just starting to phase out.
1: Yeah, totally.
0: So, and then from there, we had the Apple computer, which the original one that just started coming in.
1: Yeah.
0: Laptops weren't a thing. Cell phones weren't a thing.
1: No.
0: It's funny that cell phones. So when cell phones first came out, mm-hmm. I still had the old school rotary phones at home.
1: Yeah.
0: And used to get phone calls. Picking up the phone going, oh, hey, where are you? And it's like, you guys called me. What do you think
1: at
0: I
1: home.
0: Am?
1: Like, what do you expect? Like,
0: where are you? Well, you called me. I'm at home. It's like, yeah. I'm not. And then it dawned on me. Oh, yeah, wait. People using cell phones.
1: Yeah.
0: So they, you know, where are you? You could have been anywhere.
1: Right.
0: And they forgot
1: the crossover
0: that,
1: time.
0: Yeah. Mm-hmm. Forgot that I don't own a cell phone. Right. So,
1: yeah.
0: It was
1: do you still have a landline?
0: Not anymore.
1: Do you miss it?
0: Yes, actually.
1: Even in today's world?
0: Yes,
1: yeah, okay,
0: I do.
1: Okay.
0: Because if I still had a landline, I would not have a cell phone. And I would, and only for the simple fact that, I am not, I like the idea of leaving your cell, like not leaving your phone at home, you know, and, going out, doing what you need to do and coming home. And if the phone rings, you pick it up if you're home. If you're not home, well, the phone rings without you.
1: Yeah.
0: And then also, like, nowadays, it's instant
1: available.
0: Connection.
1: Yeah, always
0: instant
1: available.
0: Connection, yeah. Like, it's like if you phone somebody or you text them and you don't get a phone call right away back or they don't pick up or whatever, you're like, you know what? I know you're on the other side.
1: Yeah,
0: I know you see my stuff.
1: You, oh
0: you
1: my
0: know
1: God.
0: It's me.
1: Yeah.
0: You're just ignoring. You know what I mean?
1: Like, what are you doing? Just trying to ignore me? Oh,
0: yeah. Yeah. Right.
1: Created a whole kind of new culture around availability.
0: Yeah.
1: And like, you know.
0: And that's the thing. It's like who's running who here? Do we run our cell phones or are our cell phones running us? It's so convenient. But I do say I do like the fact of the cell phone for the I call it the library in your hand.
1: Mm-hmm.
0: So you know you don't have to go look anything up. You don't need to, you know, search at the library for hours trying to answer those questions.
1: Yep.
0: I actually just discovered how to do the Google search through pictures.
1: Yeah,
0: so you take a picture of something and then it pops up as to.
1: Isn't that great?
0: Yeah. Yep. I just discovered that in like the last 2 weeks. Mm-hmm. I thought maybe, you know, you had to have a specific app for it or whatever, right?
1: No. So, yeah. No. It's a great way to search if for certain things. It's perfect.
0: Yeah, I've discovered a few new. I'm like, oh my gosh, this is a whole new world for me. It's like, now what can I take a picture of and find out instead of like, because I'm an avid coin collector and I have a very old older coin. It's actually got Adolf Hitler on it. Which, there's a big story that goes with it. Maybe another day, but it took me about 4 years of Google search, Google look. And I mean, I dug and couldn't find
1: anything about it.
0: Nope. And then I finally found something about it, which I'll tell you that AI picture generator scanner, whatever it is, if that done. It would have taken me, what, a whole 5 minutes to figure this out instead of 3 years of digging around.
1: Right.
0: Yeah. So,
1: so you just found everything about it.
0: Well,
1: instantly.
0: Yep. Eventually, and a couple of things now. I'm trying to think what else. Well, my daughter is the one who showed me the AI picture scanner finder. Right. I don't even know what it's called.
1: I don't think it's AI. Like reverse image search. Is that what you're talking about?
0: No, I think it comes up as an AI search on my phone.
1: Oh, well, Google now is a lot of AI.
0: Yeah.
1: Like if you search something, it puts it into AI.
0: Yeah, I think
1: it's
0: that's
1: kind
0: how
1: of
0: it
1: like
0: works.
1: What we wanted Ask Jeeves to be in the 90s mm-hmm. is what Google is now.
0: Yeah.
1: Like it kind of answers it in a certain way. But anyway, yeah.
0: So
1: the internet is where we kind of thought it could be, in a sense of like finding any type of info now.
0: How do you feel about AI? We got a couple minutes.
1: A couple left. Oh man.
0: Can we spit out something about AI?
1: I think it's not going away anytime soon. So how can we use it in ways that are productive, in ways that help us learn more and grow more? It can never replace art.
0: 100%.
1: It can never replace art in any form, visual, audio, whatever else.
0: I agree with you 100% on that one.
1: So I like to use AI as an elevated search engine for certain things. When I don't want to spend a lot of time combing through different websites, I just want like a quick fact about something, or I want like a recipe to do one thing, but not to like try to create or imagine anything. If I can't think of, I can't ask it for an idea. Hey, I need some feedback on this idea I have. That's not AI.
0: So are you an A or an A for AI? Certain things, I guess, hey?
1: Yeah, certain things. Like I use it for certain things, ChatGPT. Okay. I admittedly use it, but not for any creative output.
0: Which is the way I feel is
1: It's too mishmash now. Like there's needs to be some separation of that, I think.
0: Yeah.
1: I mean, the AI posters, come on, guys.
0: Yeah, right?
1: Oh, they just, here's the thing. Okay, we have 1 minute left. If you can type in to an AI prompt to make a poster, for example, if you can type in all the information, you can make a poster. If you can type it in as an input, you can just make a poster.
0: Yeah, which there's no thought process to it. There's no artistic capability into that. I agree with you. Well, thanks.
1: Yeah.
0: Thanks.
1: Okay, well, this has been Mixed Nuts. We got 30 seconds left. Thank you so much for listening.
0: We love you.
1: We love you a lot.
0: Thanks
1: for
0: listening.
1: Like a lot of our, at least our live streamers, have stuck around for this entire time. Thank you so much.
0: I guess no wrestling pictures today, eh?
1: No.
0: Damn.
1: Maybe I didn't check my phone. But,
0: that's all good.
1: I mean, okay, no one wins a prize. Save it for next week.
0: Yep.
1: Okay, well, we'll see you later. And thank you so much for listening. This
0: Bye.
1: Has been Mixed Nuts.
2: I'm talking about all the way to the top, yeah. Unjustifiably in a position that I'd rather not be in. But the cream will rise to the top, oh yeah. Macho Madness, yeah, has got more to offer.